0: Atlantic and Northeast, millions breathing smoky air from wildfires, mostly from Canada. Republicans accusing Canada of wildfire mismanagement. President Trump threatening additional tariffs. Ontario Premier Doug Ford says, let's fix the problem, not the blame.
1: Those same elected officials from the Republican Party, why don't they talk to their governor and see how they can support us?
0: Reports from media in Iran that two oil tankers exploded and caught fire while passing through the mined route near Oman in the Strait of Hormuz. This is Iran says the U.S. struck a railroad station and a civilian airport. ABC's Louis Martinez.
2: What we're seeing is the striking of dual-use targets. What does that mean? That means like civilian structures that could also be used militarily.
0: Reaction in Georgia to President Trump's election security speech earlier this year. FBI agents seized 2020 election records from Fulton County. Commissioner Marvin Arrington Jr.
3: The only thing that they're going to find in those ballots is that President Donald Trump lost the 2020 presidential election. That's the only thing that those ballots are going to reveal.
0: President Trump traveling to New York today for a World Cup reception with FIFA's president ahead of Sunday's championship match. You're listening to ABC News.
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4: Actress Brenda Fricker has died.
5: Brenda Fricker appeared in more than 90 films and television shows over a 60-year career that included an Academy Award for Best Supporting Actress for her role in My Left Foot. She was the first Irish actress to win an Oscar, but she was probably best known in this country for her role as the Pigeon Lady.
6: It's Christmas Eve. Good deeds count for extra tonight.
7: They do?
6: Of course they do.
5: Her role alongside Macaulay Culkin in the Christmas classic Home Alone 2. Brenda Fricker was 81. Ireland's deputy prime minister said the country's lost a national treasure. Brian Clark, ABC News.
4: Across the pond, 10 Downing Street will have a new resident shortly. Andy Burnham will be the elected leader of Britain's governing Labour Party and will become prime minister.
8: We are united, and we put the power that comes from that unity at the service of people and places who have been waiting too long for politics to let them hope again. And that's what we're going to do, everybody. We're going to give them hope back.
4: Burnham highlighted plans to focus on economic renewal, public control of key sectors, and creating new modern industrial jobs. The milk brand Fairlife is pausing production in the U.S. following a ransomware cyber attack. Owner Coca-Cola says product quality and safety has not been impacted. Starting next week, Boeing will retake responsibility of certifying all of its 737 MAX planes. Dave Packer, ABC News.
9: I'm U.S. Transportation Secretary Sean Duffy.
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Tim McGraw, and one of those nights on your Real Country Friday. My name is Al Farb. Thank you so much for having us on. Well, we kick off your weekend by playing nothing but your favorite Real Country songs. 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

Luke Combs, Sleepless in a Hotel Room on Your Real Country Friday. My name is Al Farbo. There's a belief that if a person dies at home alone with a pet, a cat will eat its former owner while a dog would starve to death watching over the body. Guess what? The reality is that a dog is just as likely as a cat to consume a dead person. 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

this old cowboy. And I can tell you never had one for your own, or you never been around one. 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Well, it might be kind of fun to take him home.

0: Johnny Lee and One in a Million on your Real Country Friday. My name is Al Farber. The average parent loses the equivalent of 48 nights of sleep every year worrying about their child, with concerns about technology emerging as one of the biggest contributors. 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
12: 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On the overnight, looking at clear skies in north-central Nebraska for the most part, with temps down to about 68 degrees. Southeast wind shifting to the northwest 5 to 10. Sunny and hot for Saturday. Saturday's high at 97. East-northeast winds at around 10 miles an hour. Clear on Saturday night, temps down to 70. Hot on Sunday, the expected high at 102 in north-central Nebraska. South-central South Dakota on the overnight, looking at clear skies. Temps down to about 71. Northeast winds at around 9 miles an hour. Partly sunny for Saturday, becoming all sunshine in the afternoon with a high of 97. East winds 9 to 13, gusting up around 20. Clear on Saturday night, temps down to 72. East winds around 14. Peeking ahead to a warm day on Sunday. Sunny and hot in central South Dakota on Sunday with a high of 103. South winds 13 to 16, gusts in the mid-20s on Sunday afternoon.
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0: Kenny Rogers and the Gambler on Real Country. It's Al Farr with more of your favorites coming up next.
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10: 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We're right off I-90 at Chamberlain and Ocoma. 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
2: From ABC News, I'm Dave Packer. It was another day of dirty air for much of the Midwest and East Coast. Smoke from those wildfires from Canada blowing in, health officials urging children and older adults to stay inside. But don't tell that to Jason McCall, a tourist from Tennessee visiting D.C. with his young daughter. He's blowing off the smoke.
3: It's kind of natural to have wildfires. It's been that way for millions of years, so I have zero concerns. And it's a part of nature's process.
2: Parasites are also part of nature's process, and cyclosporiasis is causing painful stomach illnesses for some 1,600 people. It's now believed the source is lettuce grown in Mexico and supplied to Taco Bells in several states. That supplier, Taylor Fresh Foods, now issuing a recall. For safety, Dr. Deb Howry, former CDC chief medical officer, recommends.
4: We need to continue to, wash vegetables very thoroughly, particularly lettuce at this time.
2: The U.S. conducting strikes against Iran for the seventh day in a row.
5: CENTCOM has released footage of a strike on a surveillance tower at an Iranian port, which they say the regime used to track and target commercial vessels in the Strait of Hormuz. And Iran is still firing back with alerts in Qatar, Jordan and Bahrain, and major damage to a power and water desalination plant in Kuwait. That forced the government there to advise citizens to conserve energy while they stabilize the grid.
2: ABC's James Longman. Following President Trump's speech last night in election security, Homeland Security Secretary Mark Wayne Mullen weighed in.
6: This isn't about rehashing the 2020 election. This is just exposing what took place and to make sure it never happens again.
2: In Oakland, California, a protest of that proposed merger of Paramount Skydance and Warner Brothers Discovery, comedian and TV host W. Kamau Bell was there.
7: I value journalistic independence. I also value the fact that we live in a time where the more media consolidation we have, the less choices we have.
2: A judge hearing for 12 states that are suing to block that merger happened today. You're listening to ABC News.
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2: Private equity billionaire Leon Black walked out of his transcribed interview with the House Oversight Committee investigating the Jeffrey Epstein files.
14: According to the transcript, Black repeatedly declined to answer questions about how many non-disclosure agreements he was involved in, citing the advice of his attorneys. He was subpoenaed to testify later this year, a move his lawyers called a political stunt.
15: They made a premeditated political decision to serve him with subpoenas after less than an hour of questioning.
14: Black is scheduled to be deposed on September 3rd. Peter Haralambos, ABC News.
2: Target is recalling hundreds of thousands of Cat and Jack toddler girls' Saquara sandals because decorative pearls can fall off, posing a choking hazard. Scientists say they've identified a teen soldier killed in the American Revolution at the Battle of Camden in South Carolina 246 years ago.
16: Nobody really knew for sure whether we could get genetic profiles suitable for a genealogy investigation on 240-plus-year-old remains. But we got lucky and it worked.
2: Allison Peacock with the FHD Forensics says that the remains are those of Private John Pumphrey of the 7th Maryland Regiment. The NFL has suspended Arizona Cardinals executive Ryan Gold indefinitely for violating the league's gambling policy. They say an investigation found Gold provided confidential inside information on the 2026 draft selection before the picks were announced. Dave Packer, ABC News.
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Kenya Tucker and Love Me Like You Used To on your Real Country Friday night. My name is Al Farp. Hey, thank you so much for having us on and making us a part of your evening while we kick off your weekend by playing nothing but your favorite Real Country songs. 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

Toby, Keith, and I love this bar on your Real Country Friday nights. My name is Al Farber. You can manipulate time with smell. Certain odors affect your perception of time. So if you're going through something unpleasant, like a root canal, the smell of baby powder will help you feel as if it were going by faster, by up to 57%. On the other hand, if you sniff something that you want to enjoy, it will feel like lasting 17% longer than it actually is. More of your favorite Real Country songs are coming up right around the quarter for you from Trisha Yearwood, X's and O's, Earl Thomas Conley, Holding Her and Loving You, and more next right here on Real Country.

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0: How's goodbye go on your Real Country Friday nights? 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
2: 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On the overnight, looking at clear skies in north central Nebraska for the most part, with temps down to about 68 degrees. Southeast wind shifting to the northwest 5 to 10. Sunny and hot for Saturday. Saturday's high at 97. East-northeast winds at around 10 miles an hour. Clear on Saturday night, temps down to 70. Hot on Sunday, the expected high at 102 in north central Nebraska. South central South Dakota on the overnight, looking at clear skies. Temps down to about 71. Northeast winds at around 9 miles an hour. Partly sunny for Saturday, becoming all sunshine in the afternoon with a high of 97. East winds 9 to 13, gusting up around 20. Clear on Saturday night, temps down to 72. East winds around 14. Peeking ahead to a warm day on Sunday. Sunny and hot in central South Dakota on Sunday with a high of 103. South winds 13 to 16, gusts in the mid-20s on Sunday afternoon.
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0: 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My name is Al Farr with more of your favorite Real Country songs coming up next.
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2: From ABC News, I'm Dave Packer. CENTCOM says a seventh day of U.S. strikes on Iran has completed. ABC's James Longman describing one of the U.S. targets.
3: CENTCOM has released footage of a strike on a surveillance tower at an Iranian port, which they say the regime used to track and target commercial vessels in the Strait of Hormuz. And Iran is still firing back, with alerts in Qatar, Jordan, and Bahrain, and major damage to a power and water desalination plant in Kuwait.
2: A day after President Trump's primetime address describing security problems with the 2020 election, newly classified documents show few of the vulnerabilities the president claimed. ABC's Jonathan Curl.
4: President Trump released newly declassified documents he claims expose those shocking vulnerabilities. But one of the election reports the White House released says America's election systems, quote, would be difficult to manipulate on a wide enough scale to alter the election outcome. Trump accused China of targeting the 2020 election, even though his own intelligence officials had assessed with high confidence that China did not seek to change the outcome.
2: Texas Governor Greg Abbott declared a major disaster in several Texas communities affected by flash flooding that killed at least two people this week. The governor today warning.
5: Even though the worst of the rain is going to be behind us for a while, as in for days, the rivers are going to continue to rise.
2: The FDA has now publicly identified Taylor Farms as a supplier of the shredded iceberg lettuce linked to the cyclosporiasis outbreak. That lettuce served in some Taco Bells. ABC's Elizabeth Schulze.
6: So far, the CDC has reported cases across 34 states. The epicenter in Michigan, where health officials now say more than 5,000 people have been infected. Over 100 of them hospitalized. The state typically sees less than 50 cases per year.
2: A federal appeals court ruled today that New Jersey's bans on assault firearms and magazines is unconstitutional. You're listening to ABC News.
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2: White House official says China's president still plans to visit this year despite President Trump's 2020 election interference allegations.
11: Trump extended the invitation after a summit in Beijing earlier this year. And Xi is set to visit the White House on September 24th. Despite Trump's claims about China during his primetime address on Thursday.
12: The People's Republic of China carried out what is believed to be the largest compromise of election data in history.
11: Records released by the White House show the

0: China attempted to obtain but not alter voter records. A spokesperson for the Chinese Foreign Ministry said the allegations were, quote, completely fabricated out of thin air. Peter Haralambos, ABC News.
1: A small protest outside the federal courthouse in Oakland, California over the proposed Paramount Warner Brothers Discovery merger. Comedian and TV host W. Camus Bell says if there are a few players left in town, they'll dictate what people see.
2: In our times when there's so many issues to focus on, I get why this is not something that everybody's thinking about. But we've all been in that position where you were looking for something to watch and the thing you thought would be there wasn't there. That's media consolidation.
1: The protest was held as a judge held a hearing for 12 states suing to block that merger. The Tennessee Titans plan to induct 40-year-old Chris Johnson into the franchise's Ring of Honor at the season opener in September. Johnson played six seasons with the Titans and last month revealed he has Lou Gehrig's disease. Dave Packer, ABC News.
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My name is Al Farr with all your favorite real country songs play for you, not only tonight, but all weekend long, like Randy Travis. And on the other hand, right now on Real Country.

Blake Shelton and Drink On It on Your Real Country Friday nights. My name is Al Farbo. The International Olympic Committee announced this week that it is adding free ride skiing and free ride snowboarding along with synchronized figure skating as part of the 2030 Winter Olympics in France. More of your favorite old country songs are coming up right around the corner for you from Montgomery Gentry, where I come from. Tracy Lawrence, Can't Break It to My Heart, and more of your favorites are all coming up next right here on Real Country.

0: Holmes back at the saddle on Real Country. My name is Al Farber. 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
5: 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On the overnight, looking at clear skies in north central Nebraska for the most part, with temps down to about 68 degrees. Southeast wind shifting to the northwest 5 to 10. Sunny and hot for Saturday. Saturday's high at 97. East-northeast winds at around 10 miles an hour. Clear on Saturday night, temps down to 70, hot on Sunday, the expected high at 102 in north central Nebraska. South central South Dakota on the overnight, looking at clear skies, temps down to about 71, northeast winds at around 9 miles an hour. Partly sunny for Saturday, becoming all sunshine in the afternoon with a high of 97, east winds 9 to 13, gusting up around 20. Clear on Saturday night, temps down to 72, east winds at around 14. Peeking ahead to a warm day on Sunday, sunny and hot in central South Dakota on Sunday with a high of 103. South winds 13 to 16, gusts in the mid-20s on Sunday afternoon.

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2: From ABC News, I'm Dave Packer. Storms are expected to clear some of the air in the Great Lakes and East Coast after 3 days of smoke from mostly Canadian wildfires, but dangerous air quality could continue in parts of the Midwest on Friday.
3: In New York City, the National Guard handing out masks. Philadelphia declaring a code purple for very unhealthy air. The Phillies-Mets game moved up. The Milwaukee Brewers allowing fans to exchange tickets to avoid the smoke. And concerns over the most famous sporting event in the world, Sunday's World Cup final in New Jersey. The stadium shrouded in haze all week. FIFA officials closely monitoring the smoke forecast ahead of kickoff.
2: ABC's Matt Rivers. CENTCOM announcing U.S. forces completed a seventh consecutive night of strikes against Iran, hitting surveillance sites, military logistics infrastructure, underground weapon storage, and maritime capabilities. Also taking a hit, your wallet.
4: The national average for regular gas is back around $4 a gallon. Diesel did just surpass $5, and that means higher transport costs for trucks, trains, and tractors. We are seeing oil prices climb as hostilities escalate in the Middle East and shipping stalls once again in the Strait of Hormuz. Another factor is that Russia's oil refineries have been damaged by drone strikes from Ukraine.
2: ABC's Elizabeth Schulze. The FDA has now publicly identified Taylor Farms as a supplier of the shredded iceberg lettuce supplied to Taco Bell and linked to the cyclosporiasis outbreak. That lettuce is grown in Mexico. At Young Family Farms KC near Kansas City, second-generation farmer Alana Henry says the parasite outbreak is showing consumers the value of locally grown food.
5: Hopefully it doesn't take a crisis for us to buy local, but if it takes that crisis, then the farmers are here and ready to serve.
2: Andy Burnham was elected leader of Britain's governing Labour Party on Friday, completing the final step before becoming its seventh prime minister in a decade. You're listening to ABC News.
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2: Health officials say a person has now died from Legionnaire's outbreak in New York City. Cleanup has started in parts of Texas Hill Country flooded out this week.
12: It's just, it makes me think about like all the memories I have here with my family, my friends. And it's so sad that such a beautiful home.
2: Uvalde resident Valeria Perez says her childhood home was hit hard. And Governor Greg Abbott warns rivers are still rising.
13: I am right now going to be issuing a major disaster declaration.
2: The Texas flood death toll stands at 2. A 40-year-old New York man faces hate crime charges following a confrontation.

0: Conversation with Today Show host Greg Melvin at NBC's studio in Manhattan. Crews say they're making progress cleaning up from a water main break where a large sinkhole formed after a 36-inch steel pipe burst.
1: Parts of West Hollywood underwater. The famed Sunset Boulevard transformed into a rushing waterway, a 36-inch pipe rupturing, unleashing a torrent of water. Streets turning into rivers, trapping cars. The force of the water creating a massive sinkhole. The city bus depot turning into a swamp, and hundreds of cars damaged or destroyed.
0: ABC's Kana Whitworth. The World Cup raised the bar for beer sales. FIFA says fans drank 290,000 stadium beers during the six matches in Philadelphia alone. Nationally, beer sales were up 4% for the first month of the tournament. Dave Packer, ABC News.
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0: Thomas, right after all the bars are closed on your Real Country Friday nights. My name is Al Farr with more of your favorite Real Country songs to kick off your weekend, too. 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

One day I devised myself a plan that should be the envy of most any man. 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Now getting caught meant getting fired, but I figured I'd have it all by the time I retired. 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

Yeah, Red Rider, this is the Cottonmouth in the Psycho Billy Cadillac. Come on. Paul. This is the Cottonmouth, and negatory on the cost of this machine there, Red Rider. You might say I went right up to the factory and picked it up. It's cheaper that way.

0: 61, 62, 62. One of my favorites from the Man in Black, Johnny Cash, getting it one piece at a time on your Real Country Friday night. My name is Al Farber. Listening to upbeat music increases exercise endurance by up to 20%. Adults cycling to music of their choice can keep going for 6 minutes longer than those exercising in silence. People do not notice they are working harder. This may be because music improves your mood, helps fight fatigue, and because it distracts from increasing breathlessness and muscle pain as well. Music allows exercisers to travel further into the pain zone without stopping and without feeling any worse. 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
1: 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On the overnight, looking at clear skies in north central Nebraska for the most part, with temps down to about 68 degrees. Southeast wind shifting to the northwest 5 to 10. Sunny and hot for Saturday. Saturday's high at 97. East-northeast winds at around 10 miles an hour. Clear on Saturday night, temps down to 70. Hot on Sunday, the expected high at 102 in north central Nebraska. South central South Dakota on the overnight, looking at clear skies. Temps down to about 71. Northeast winds at around 9 miles an hour. Partly sunny for Saturday, becoming all sunshine in the afternoon with a high of 97. East winds 9 to 13, gusting up around 20. Clear on Saturday night, temps down to 72. East winds around 14. Peeking ahead to a warm day on Sunday. Sunny and hot in central South Dakota on Sunday with a high of 103. South winds 13 to 16, gusts in the mid-20s on Sunday afternoon.
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2: From ABC News, I'm Dave Packer. The investigation into an outbreak of a nasty stomach bug is zeroed in on shredded iceberg lettuce grown in Mexico and served at Taco Bell's in Indiana, Kentucky, Michigan, Ohio, and West Virginia.
3: Federal regulators are linking the lettuce to the cyclosporiasis outbreak, causing severe digestive issues. The FDA's investigation leading to an independent farm in Mexico. The supplier, Taylor Farms, one of the nation's largest producers of fresh vegetables, telling ABC News they are voluntarily removing all iceberg lettuce sourced from central Mexico from the U.S. market, and that no other Taylor Fresh Foods products are impacted.
2: ABC's Elizabeth Schulze. Dangerous smoke from hundreds of Canadian wildfires stretching from the Midwest to the Northeast to the Carolinas. But rain on Saturday could bring relief to some areas. Meanwhile, Republicans accusing Canada of wildfire mismanagement. President Trump threatening additional tariffs. Ontario Premier Doug Ford says, let's fix the problem, not the blame.
4: Those same elected officials from the Republican Party, why don't they talk to their governor and see how they can support us?
2: Louisiana Republican Senator Bill Cassidy dismissing President Trump's Thursday night speech where he reignited false claims about the 2020 election.
5: As a Republican, my concern is that it's setting up a Democratic wave election. We should be talking about what matters to the people around the kitchen table. And right now they can't afford their health care, their housing, their groceries, or the gasoline.
2: CENTCOM says it completed a seventh day of U.S. strikes on Iran. Iran is firing back with alerts in Qatar, Jordan, Bahrain, and Kuwait. Top brass at the World Cup final in New Jersey Sunday. President Trump says he's coming.
6: So good luck to Spain and Argentina on Sunday, and may the best team win.
2: Spain's Prime Minister Pedro Sanchez says he'll be there to cheer on the national team. The King and Queen of Spain also will attend, but Argentina's Javier Milei announcing he'll watch the game on television out of superstition. You're listening to ABC News.
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2: The death toll from earthquakes in Venezuela has now surpassed 5,000. This week, the Wisconsin Elections Commission referred complaints against Elon Musk to prosecutors, saying there's probable cause that he violated election bribery laws when he offered money before the state Supreme Court election. State Representative Ahmad Rivera-Wagner says the district attorney needs to follow through.
16: We are asking not for special treatment. We are asking for equal treatment, that regardless of someone's status, wealth, or power, that they are held to the same standard.
2: He also announced legislation to strengthen the state's bribery laws. There's another side to that smoky air affecting 100 million Americans.
17: If there's a silver lining to the bad air, maybe it's this. Health officials say people under air quality warnings shouldn't be vacuuming unless the vacuum has a HEPA filter. They also advise you don't fry food or broil food, don't burn candles or incense, and if you have an air conditioner, set it to recirculate. If your AC doesn't have that mode, turn it off. Needless to say, smoking and vaping is out of the question. They say an air quality index around 150 is like smoking a half a pack of cigarettes. Wayne Cabot, ABC News.
2: NASA has released time-lapse photos of when its Psyche spacecraft flew by Mars. The probe is headed for an asteroid, but on its way used Mars gravity to modify its trajectory. The photos include rarely seen views of the red planet, all of its asteroid pockmarks, and its polar ice cap. Dave Packer, ABC News.
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1: 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Central South Dakota and Nebraska sports and weather, a 7-day forecast, 4 radar maps, plenty with the Central South Dakota news. 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

Ronnie Millsap, right here in Real Country. Hi, I'm Tammy Lively. Thanks for coming along for the ride. We've got one from Kenny Chesney as we keep things rolling. She thinks my tractor's sexy right here in Real Country.

0: One number away right here in Real Country. Yeah, me too. One number away from Powerball. No, every one of the numbers I chose was one number away. That's the way it goes for me. I hope things are going better for you. Gonna do some Willie Nelson and Terry Gibbs. She's coming up.
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Whether you're a fan of the Cougars, Black Panthers, or Falcons, we know you're all fans of small town radio. And that's us, Country 1260.

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1: The part is over, and tomorrow starts the same old thing again. 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

0: That's Ella Langley. Be her right here in Real Country. I know a lot of people wouldn't mind being Ella Langley right now. She's on top of everything. Her album Dandelion is a big smash. She has reached number one on the Billboard Hot 100 charts with Choosin' Texas. I think it's been number one for 13, 14 weeks now. She's the first female artist to simultaneously top the Hot 100, the Hot Country Songs, and Country Airplay charts. So congratulations to her. She's a hard worker.
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8: 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On the overnight, looking at clear skies in north central Nebraska for the most part, with temps down to about 68 degrees. Southeast wind shifting to the northwest 5 to 10. Sunny and hot for Saturday. Saturday's high at 97. East-northeast winds at around 10 miles an hour. Clear on Saturday night. Temps down to 70. Hot on Sunday. The expected high at 102 in north central Nebraska. South central South Dakota on the overnight, looking at clear skies. Temps down to about 71. Northeast winds at around 9 miles an hour. Partly sunny for Saturday, becoming all sunshine in the afternoon with a high of 97. East winds 9 to 13, gusting up around 20. Clear on Saturday night, temps down to 72, east winds at around 14. Peeking ahead to a warm day on Sunday, sunny and hot in central South Dakota.

0: on Sunday with a high of 103. South winds 13 to 16, gusts in the mid-20s on Sunday afternoon.
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0: That's Keith Whitley. I wonder, do you think of me right here in Real Country? And that song is just prophetic almost, because we do think of him. We think of what kind of music might we had he lived on, died at a very young age, alcohol poisoning, back in 1989. As a matter of fact, that song came out about a month after his passing. Went all the way to number one. We've got some good music on the way. Keep it here. Going to get some Chris Young on and maybe even some Garth Brooks.
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2: From ABC News, I'm Dave Packard. Storms are expected to clear some of the air in the Great Lakes and East Coast after 3 days of smoke from mostly Canadian wildfires, but dangerous air quality could continue in parts of the Midwest on Friday.
3: In New York City, the National Guard handing out masks. Philadelphia declaring a code purple for very unhealthy air. The Phillies-Mets game moved up. The Milwaukee Brewers allowing fans to exchange tickets to avoid the smoke. And concerns over the most famous sporting event in the world, Sunday's World Cup final in New Jersey. The stadium shrouded in haze all week. FIFA officials closely monitoring the smoke forecast ahead of kickoff.
2: ABC's Matt Rivers. CENTCOM announcing U.S. forces completed a seventh consecutive night of strikes against Iran, hitting surveillance sites, military logistics infrastructure, underground weapons storage, and maritime capabilities. Also taking a hit, your wallet.
4: The national average for regular gas is back around $4 a gallon. Diesel did just surpass $5, and that means higher transport costs for trucks, trains, and tractors. We are seeing oil prices climb as hostilities escalate in the Middle East and shipping stalls once again in the Strait of Hormuz. Another factor is that Russia's oil refineries have been damaged by drone strikes from Ukraine.
2: ABC's Elizabeth Schulze. The FDA has now publicly identified Taylor Farms as a supplier of the shredded iceberg lettuce supplied to Taco Bell and linked to the cyclosporiasis outbreak, that lettuce grown in Mexico. At Young Family Farms KC near Kansas City, second-generation farmer Alana Henry says the parasite outbreak is showing consumers the value of locally grown food.
5: Hopefully it doesn't take a crisis for us to buy local, but if it takes that crisis, then the farmers are here and ready to serve.
2: Andy Burnham was elected leader of Britain's governing Labour Party on Friday, completing the final step before becoming its seventh prime minister in a decade. You're listening to ABC News.
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2: We'll say a person has now died from Legionnaires' outbreak in New York City. Cleanup has started in parts of Texas Hill Country flooded out this week.
7: It just makes me think about like all the memories I have here with my family, my friends. It's so sad. That's such a beautiful home.
2: Uvalde resident Valeria Perez says her childhood home was hit hard. And Governor Greg Abbott warns rivers are still rising.
8: I am right now going to be issuing a major disaster declaration.
2: The Texas flood death toll stands at 2. A 40-year-old New York man faces hate crime charges following a confrontation with Today Show host Greg Melvin at NBC's studio in Manhattan. Crews say they're making progress cleaning up from a water main break where a large sinkhole formed after a 36-inch steel pipe burst.
9: Parts of West Hollywood underwater. The famed Sunset Boulevard transformed into a rushing waterway, a 36-inch pipe rupturing, unleashing a torrent of water. Streets turning into rivers, trapping cars. The force of the water creating a massive sinkhole. The city bus depot turning into a swamp, and hundreds of cars damaged or destroyed.
2: ABC's Kana Whitworth. The World Cup raised the bar for beer sales. FIFA says fans drank 290,000 stadium beers during the 6 matches in Philadelphia alone. Nationally, beer sales were up 4% for the first month of the tournament. Dave Packer, ABC News.
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12: 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You'll know what's going on in Central South Dakota and North Central Nebraska. 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You'll always stay in touch with what's happening in

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That's Toby Keith. That song always makes me smile. You ain't much fun since I quit drinking right here in real country. I'm Tammy Lively. Glad you're here. Here's one from Charlie Pride.

That's Justin Moore, Small Town USA, right here in Real Country. I grew up in a small town, wouldn't have it any other way. Keep it here, lots of great music on the way, the Zac Brown Band, and look out for Martina McBride next.

0: say that it can lower your cholesterol level far below what a statin can do. As a matter of fact, it can get you down to 50 or 60 or even lower. I think when I had my fasting blood work done last week, they said mine came in right around bacon grease. They didn't even put a number on.
1: The U.S. Treasury quietly released its official financial report for 2025. It appears by its own numbers, the U.S. government seems insolvent. It's reported that the Treasury shows about $6 trillion in assets and over $47 trillion in liabilities. Add it all up, and it looks like the U.S. owes more than $130 trillion it doesn't have. 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
5: 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On the overnight, looking at clear skies in north central Nebraska for the most part, with temps down to about 68 degrees. Southeast wind shifting to the northwest 5 to 10. Sunny and hot for Saturday. Saturday's high at 97. East-northeast winds at around 10 miles an hour. Clear on Saturday night. Temps down to 70. Hot on Sunday. The expected high at 102 in north central Nebraska. South central South Dakota on the overnight. Looking at clear skies. Temps down to about 71. Northeast winds at around 9 miles an hour. Partly sunny for Saturday. Becoming all sunshine in the afternoon with a high of 97. East winds 9 to 13. Gusting up around 20. Clear on Saturday night, temps down to 72, east winds around 14. Peeking ahead to a warm day on Sunday, sunny and hot in central South Dakota on Sunday with a high of 103. South winds 13 to 16, gusts in the mid-20s on Sunday afternoon.
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0: That's Diamond Rio here in Real Country. Hey, the next time you're doing your shopping in a big box store and they're doing all the sampling, experts say you really should pass on those food samples because we're twice as likely to buy what we taste, even if we don't like it. I know I've done that. I just wanted to be nice because those folks are pushing those things so hard.
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2: From ABC News, I'm Dave Packer. The investigation into an outbreak of a nasty stomach bug is zeroed in on shredded iceberg lettuce grown in Mexico and served at Taco Bell's in Indiana, Kentucky, Michigan, Ohio, and West Virginia.
3: Federal regulators are linking the lettuce to the cyclosporiasis outbreak, causing severe digestive issues. The FDA's investigation leading to an independent farm in Mexico. The supplier, Taylor Farms, one of the nation's largest producers of fresh vegetables, telling ABC News they are voluntarily removing all iceberg lettuce sourced from central Mexico from the U.S. market, and that no other Taylor Fresh Foods products are impacted.
2: ABC's Elizabeth Schulze. Dangerous smoke from hundreds of Canadian wildfires stretching from the Midwest to the Northeast to the Carolinas. But rain on Saturday could bring relief to some areas. Meanwhile, Republicans accusing Canada of wildfire mismanagement. President Trump threatening additional tariffs. Ontario Premier Doug Ford says, let's fix the problem, not the blame.
4: For those same elected officials from the Republican Party, why don't they talk to their governor and see how they can support us?
2: Louisiana Republican Senator Bill Cassidy dismissing President Trump's Thursday night speech where he reignited false claims about the 2020 election.
5: As a Republican, my concern is that it's setting up a Democratic wave election. We should be talking about what matters to the people around the kitchen table. And right now they can't afford their health care, their housing, their groceries, or the gasoline.
2: CENTCOM says it completed a seventh day of U.S. strikes on Iran. Iran is firing back with alerts in Qatar, Jordan, Bahrain, and Kuwait. Top brass at the World Cup final in New Jersey Sunday. President Trump says he's coming.
6: So good luck to Spain and Argentina on Sunday, and may the best team win.
2: Spain's Prime Minister Pedro Sanchez says he'll be there to cheer on the national team. The King and Queen of Spain also will attend, but Argentina's Javier Milei announcing he'll watch the game on television out of superstition. You're listening to ABC News.
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2: The death toll from earthquakes in Venezuela has now surpassed 5,000. This week, the Wisconsin Elections Commission referred complaints against Elon Musk to prosecutors, saying there's probable cause that he violated election bribery laws when he offered money before the state Supreme Court election. State Representative Ahmad Rivera-Wagner says the district attorney needs to follow through.
3: We are asking not for special treatment. We are asking for equal treatment, that regardless of someone's status, wealth, or power, that they are held to the same standard.
2: He also announced legislation to strengthen the state's bribery laws. There's another side to that smoky air affecting 100 million Americans.
4: If there's a silver lining to the bad air, maybe it's this. Health officials say people under air quality warnings shouldn't be vacuuming, unless the vacuum has a HEPA filter. They also advise you don't fry food or broil food, don't burn candles or incense, and if you have an air conditioner, set it to recirculate. If your AC doesn't have that mode, turn it off. Needless to say, smoking and vaping is out of the question. They say an air quality index around 150 is like smoking a half a pack of cigarettes. Wayne Cabot, ABC News.
2: NASA has released time-lapse photos of when its Psyche spacecraft flew by Mars. The probe is headed for an asteroid, but on its way used Mars gravity to modify its trajectory. The photos include rarely seen views of the red planet, all of its asteroid pockmarks, and its polar ice cap. Dave Packer, ABC News.
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5: 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You'll know what's going on in Central South Dakota and North Central Nebraska. Central South Dakota and Nebraska sports and weather, a 7-day forecast, 4 radar maps, plenty with the Central South Dakota news. 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

You're in Real Country with Dylan Scott. Can't have mine. Hey, listen, we've got some great music coming up. Going to do some Alan Jackson. I've got Clay Walker, and I'm going to try real hard to get some Ann Murray on, too. Keep it here.

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Lies rolling wheels and shifting gears round that Jersey turnpike. Barney stopped me with his gun 10 minutes after midnight. Said, sir, you broke the limit in this rusty old truck. I don't know about that accent, son. This way.

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When the CB rang for the bobtail rig, it's rolling on like thunder. Well, I answered him and he asked me, aren't you from out in Tulsa? 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

0: That's Merle Okie from Muskogee right here in Real Country. Hey, listen, if you're going to be going to the New England area, a beach in New England specifically, on vacation, beachgoers are being warned to keep their distance from the thousands of giant lion's mane jellyfish that have washed up on the coast. They say that these things have tentacles that can reach 120 feet. And if you get stung by one, you're going to be sick for a while.
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3: 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On the overnight, looking at clear skies in north central Nebraska for the most part, with temps down to about 68 degrees. Southeast wind shifting to the northwest 5 to 10. Sunny and hot for Saturday. Saturday's high at 97. East-northeast winds at around 10 miles an hour. Clear on Saturday night, temps down to 70. Hot on Sunday, the expected high at 102 in north central Nebraska. South central South Dakota on the overnight, looking at clear skies. Temps down to about 71. Northeast winds at around 9 miles an hour. Partly sunny for Saturday, becoming all sunshine in the afternoon with a high of 97. East winds 9 to 13, gusting up around 20. Clear on Saturday night, temps down to 72. East winds at around 14. Peeking ahead to a warm day on Sunday. Sunny and hot in central South Dakota on Sunday with a high of 103. South winds 13 to 16, gusts in the mid-20s on Sunday afternoon.
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0: It's Garth Brooks, who's getting ready to go out on the road with his Blame It On My Roots tour. I know tickets went on sale yesterday in Indianapolis for the first two shows, and he says he wishes scalping was illegal. He said, I never understood why scalping is legal. I don't think I'm making it too simple by saying if we just make scalping illegal, a bunch of the problems of today's ticketing procedures would be gone. I don't know if that's the case, but I'm glad that it's on his radar anyway.
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2: From ABC News, I'm Dave Packer. Storms are expected to clear some of the air in the Great Lakes and East Coast after 3 days of smoke from mostly Canadian wildfires, but dangerous air quality could continue in parts of the Midwest on Friday.
3: In New York City, the National Guard handing out masks. Philadelphia declaring a code purple for very unhealthy air. The Phillies-Mets game moved up. The Milwaukee Brewers allowing fans to exchange tickets to avoid the smoke. And concerns over the most famous sporting event in the world, Sunday's World Cup final in New Jersey. The stadium shrouded in haze all week. FIFA officials closely monitoring the smoke forecast ahead of kickoff.
2: ABC's Matt Rivers. CENTCOM announcing U.S. forces completed a seventh consecutive night of strikes against Iran, hitting surveillance sites, military logistics infrastructure, underground weapon storage, and maritime capabilities. Also taking a hit, your wallet.
4: The national average for regular gas is back around $4 a gallon. Diesel did just surpass $5, and that means higher transport costs for trucks, trains, and tractors. We are seeing oil prices climb as hostilities escalate in the Middle East and shipping stalls once again in the Strait of Hormuz. Another factor is that Russia's oil refineries have been damaged by drone strikes from Ukraine.
2: ABC's Elizabeth Schulze. The FDA has now publicly identified Taylor Farms as a supplier of the shredded iceberg lettuce supplied to Taco Bell and linked to the cyclosporiasis outbreak. That lettuce is grown in Mexico. At Young Family Farms KC near Kansas City, second-generation farmer Alana Henry says the parasite outbreak is showing consumers the value of locally grown food.
5: Hopefully it doesn't take a crisis for us to buy local, but if it takes that crisis, then the farmers are here and ready to serve.
2: Andy Burnham was elected leader of Britain's governing Labour Party on Friday, completing the final step before becoming its seventh prime minister in a decade. You're listening to ABC News.
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2: People say a person has now died from Legionnaires' outbreak in New York City. Cleanup has started in parts of Texas Hill Country flooded out this week.
8: It's just, it makes me think about, like, all the memories I have here with my family, my friends. It's so sad that such a beautiful home.
2: Uvalde resident Valeria Perez says her childhood home was hit hard, and Governor Greg Abbott warns rivers are still rising.
9: I am right now going to be issuing a major disaster declaration.
2: The Texas flood death toll stands at 2. A 40-year-old New York man faces hate crime charges following a confrontation with Today Show host Greg Melvin at NBC's studio in Manhattan. Crews say they're making progress cleaning up from a water main break where a large sinkhole formed after a 36-inch steel pipe burst.
10: Parts of West Hollywood underwater. The famed Sunset Boulevard transformed into a rushing waterway, a 36-inch pipe rupturing, unleashing a torrent of water. Streets turning into rivers, trapping cars. The force of the water creating a massive sinkhole. The city bus depot turning into a swamp, and hundreds of cars damaged or destroyed.
2: ABC's Kana Whitworth. The World Cup raised the bar for beer sales. FIFA says fans drank 290,000 stadium beers during the 6 matches in Philadelphia alone. Nationally, beer sales were up 4% for the first month of the tournament. Dave Packer, ABC News.
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1: 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That's us. It is KWIR.

0: Burke,
1: Gregory, and Winter and Chamberlain know local radio when they hear it. And they're hearing it right now on Country 1260 AM.

That's the Zach Brown Band, Knee Deep, right here in Real Country. I'd love to be knee deep in the water anywhere. How you doing? I'm Tammy. Here's one from Tracy Byrd.

Luke Combs right here in Real Country. Good morning. I'm Tammy. Are you excited for that third place playoff game today that's happening in the World Cup? We've got two games left, folks. Today it's France and England, which ought to be a great game. Two terrific teams. That game at 5. And then Spain and Argentina tomorrow afternoon at 3 o'clock. That World Cup final happening in MetLife Stadium.

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0: 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Oh my goodness. 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
4: 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On the overnight, looking at clear skies in north central Nebraska for the most part, with temps down to about 68 degrees. Southeast wind shifting to the northwest 5 to 10. Sunny and hot for Saturday. Saturday's high at 97. East-northeast winds at around 10 miles an hour. Clear on Saturday night. Temps down to 70. Hot on Sunday. The expected high at 102 in north central Nebraska. South central South Dakota on the overnight. Looking at clear skies. Temps down to about 71. Northeast winds at around 9 miles an hour. Partly sunny for Saturday. Becoming all sunshine in the afternoon with a high of 97. East winds 9 to 13. Gusting up around 20. Clear on Saturday night, temps down to 72, east winds at around 14. Peeking ahead to a warm day on Sunday, sunny and hot in central South Dakota on Sunday with a high of 103. South winds 13 to 16, gusts in the mid-20s on Sunday afternoon.
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Merle Haggard, it's been a great afternoon right here in Real Country. So don't sneak a smoke. Are you one of those people who just smokes occasionally and you think, well, it can't hurt me, right? Well, they say that people who smoke as few as

0: two cigarettes a day increase their risk of heart failure by 57% and early death by 60% compared to folks who don't smoke. So, yes, you are hurting yourself.
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2: From ABC News, I'm Dave Packer. The investigation into an outbreak of a nasty stomach bug is zeroed in on shredded iceberg lettuce grown in Mexico and served at Taco Bell's in Indiana, Kentucky, Michigan, Ohio, and West Virginia.
3: Federal regulators are linking the lettuce to the cyclosporiasis outbreak, causing severe digestive issues. The FDA's investigation leading to an independent farm in Mexico. The supplier, Taylor Farms, one of the nation's largest producers of fresh vegetables, telling ABC News they are voluntarily removing all iceberg lettuce sourced from central Mexico from the U.S. market, and that no other Taylor Fresh Foods products are impacted.
2: ABC's Elizabeth Schulze. Dangerous smoke from hundreds of Canadian wildfires stretching from the Midwest to the Northeast to the Carolinas. But rain on Saturday could bring relief to some areas. Meanwhile, Republicans accusing Canada of wildfire mismanagement. President Trump threatening additional tariffs. Ontario Premier Doug Ford says, let's fix the problem, not the blame.
4: Those same elected officials from the Republican Party, why don't they talk to their governor and see how they can support us?
2: Louisiana Republican Senator Bill Cassidy dismissing President Trump's Thursday night speech where he reignited false claims about the 2020 election.
5: As a Republican, my concern is that it's setting up a Democratic wave election. We should be talking about what matters to the people around the kitchen table. And right now they can't afford their health care, their housing, their groceries, or the gasoline.
2: CENTCOM says it completed a seventh day of U.S. strikes on Iran. Iran is firing back with alerts in Qatar, Jordan, Bahrain, and Kuwait. Top brass at the World Cup final in New Jersey Sunday. President Trump says he's coming.
6: So good luck to Spain and Argentina on Sunday, and may the best team win.
2: Spain's Prime Minister Pedro Sanchez says he'll be there to cheer on the national team. The King and Queen of Spain also will attend, but Argentina's Javier Milei announcing he'll watch the game

0: on television out of superstition. 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
0: The death toll from earthquakes in Venezuela has now surpassed 5,000. This week, the Wisconsin Elections Commission referred complaints against Elon Musk to prosecutors, saying there's probable cause that he violated election bribery laws when he offered money before the state Supreme Court election. State Representative Ahmad Rivera-Wagner says the district attorney needs to follow through.
3: We are asking not for special treatment. We are asking for equal treatment, that regardless of someone's status, wealth, or power, that they are held to the same standard.
0: He also announced legislation to strengthen the state's bribery laws. There's another side to that smoky air affecting 100 million Americans.
4: If there's a silver lining to the bad air, maybe it's this. Health officials say people under air quality warning shouldn't be vacuuming unless the vacuum has a HEPA filter. They also advise you don't fry food or broil food, don't burn candles or incense, and if you have an air conditioner, set it to recirculate. If your AC doesn't have that mode, turn it off. Needless to say, smoking and vaping is out of the question. They say an air quality index around 150 is like smoking a half a pack of cigarettes. Wayne Cabot, ABC News.
0: NASA has released time-lapse photos of when its Psyche spacecraft flew by Mars. The probe is headed for an asteroid, but on its way used Mars gravity to modify its trajectory. The photos include rarely seen views of the red planet, all of its asteroid pockmarks, and its polar ice cap. Dave Packer, ABC News.
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Atlanta, right here in Real Country. Hi, I'm Tammy Lively. This is one of my favorite songs to crank up when I'm alone in the car. Love to sing along with Trisha Yearwood right here in Real Country.

I guess we'll never know. Nothing on but the radio, huh? That's Gary Allen right here in Real Country, where we've got music from Ronnie Millsap on the way. Keep it right here.

0: That's Ella Langley, choosing Texas right here in real country. Well, I get really aggravated when my Apple Watch tells me to get up and move around. It turns out it's just trying to help. I guess physical therapists say that you really should get up and move around about every 30 minutes. So let's get up and move around to some great music, shall we? A guy who just had his 62nd birthday last Friday. We've got Craig Morgan.
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1: 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On the overnight, looking at clear skies in north central Nebraska for the most part, with temps down to about 68 degrees. Southeast wind shifting to the northwest 5 to 10. Sunny and hot for Saturday. Saturday's high at 97. East-northeast winds at around 10 miles an hour. Clear on Saturday night, temps down to 70. Hot on Sunday, the expected high at 102 in north central Nebraska. South central South Dakota on the overnight, looking at clear skies. Temps down to about 71. Northeast winds at around 9 miles an hour. Partly sunny for Saturday, becoming all sunshine in the afternoon with a high of 97. East winds 9 to 13, gusting up around 20. Clear on Saturday night, temps down to 72. East winds around 14. Peeking ahead to a warm day on Sunday, sunny and hot in central South Dakota on Sunday with a high of 103. South winds 13 to 16, gusts in the mid-20s on Sunday afternoon.
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0: There's George Strait in Real Country. I'm Tammy. Hey, it was World Emoji Day yesterday. You probably didn't even celebrate, did you? I'm so excited that they're coming out with 9 new emojis, and we all use them, right? But I am really looking forward to the Monarch Butterfly emoji. They probably won't be out, though, until the first of the
1: year. 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For example, a man age 45 non-smoker can get $1 billion of coverage for $75 per month level rate for 10 years, or a man age 50 non-smoker can

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2: From ABC News, I'm Dave Packer. Storms are expected to clear some of the air in the Great Lakes and East Coast after 3 days of smoke from mostly Canadian wildfires, but dangerous air quality could continue in parts of the Midwest on Friday.
3: In New York City, the National Guard handing out masks. Philadelphia declaring a code purple for very unhealthy air. The Phillies-Mets game moved up. The Milwaukee Brewers allowing fans to exchange tickets to avoid the smoke. And concerns over the most famous sporting event in the world, Sunday's World Cup final in New Jersey. The stadium shrouded in haze all week. FIFA officials closely monitoring the smoke forecast ahead of kickoff.
2: ABC's Matt Rivers. CENTCOM announcing U.S. forces completed a seventh consecutive night of strikes against Iran, hitting surveillance sites, military logistics infrastructure, underground weapons storage, and maritime capabilities. Also taking a hit, your wallet.
4: The national average for regular gas is back around $4 a gallon. Diesel did just surpass $5, and that means higher transport costs for trucks, trains, and tractors. We are seeing oil prices climb as hostilities escalate in the Middle East and shipping stalls once again in the Strait of Hormuz. Another factor is that Russia's oil refineries have been damaged by drone strikes from Ukraine.
2: ABC's Elizabeth Schulze. The FDA has now publicly identified Taylor Farms as a supplier of the shredded iceberg lettuce supplied to Taco Bell and linked to the cyclosporiasis outbreak, that lettuce grown in Mexico. At Young Family Farms KC near Kansas City, second-generation farmer Alana Henry says the parasite outbreak is showing consumers the value of locally grown food.
5: Hopefully it doesn't take a crisis for us to buy local, but if it takes that crisis, then the farmers are here and ready to serve.
2: Andy Burnham was elected leader of Britain's governing Labour Party on Friday, completing the final step before becoming its seventh prime minister in a decade. You're listening to ABC News.
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2: Say a person has now died from Legionnaires' outbreak in New York City. Cleanup has started in parts of Texas Hill Country flooded out this week.
3: It's just, it makes me think about like all the memories I have here with my family, my friends. It's so sad that such a beautiful home.
2: Uvalde resident Valeria Perez says her childhood home was hit hard, and Governor Greg Abbott warns rivers are still rising.
4: I am right now going to be issuing a major disaster declaration.
2: The Texas flood death toll stands at 2. A 40-year-old New York man faces hate crime charges following a confrontation with Today Show host Greg Melvin at NBC's studio in Manhattan. Crews say they're making progress cleaning up from a water main break where a large sinkhole formed after a 36-inch steel pipe burst.
5: Parts of West Hollywood underwater. The famed Sunset Boulevard transformed into a rushing waterway, a 36-inch pipe rupturing, unleashing a torrent of water. Streets turning into rivers, trapping cars. The force of the water creating a massive sinkhole. The city bus depot turning into a swamp, and hundreds of cars damaged or destroyed.
2: ABC's Kana Whitworth. The World Cup raised the bar for beer sales. FIFA says fans drank 290,000 stadium beers during the 6 matches in Philadelphia alone. Nationally, beer sales were up 4% for the first month of the tournament. Dave Packer, ABC News.
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That's Garth Brooks. Two pina coladas right here in Real Country. Ain't nothing wrong with that. Don't you love a pina colada? It just tastes like a milkshake. That's the kind of alcohol I like. The kind that doesn't taste anything like alcohol. Here's one from the Judds. It's Grandpa right here in Real Country.

0: John Party, heartache medication right here in Real Country. I saw the other day that the FDA approved a new medication that they say could replace statins. Speaking of heart medication, you might want to ask your doctor about it. They said it could reduce your LDL to somewhere between 50 and 60, maybe even lower.
1: Straight up and genuine. We play.

0: There's Luke Combs in Real Country. I'm Tammy. Did you see that Luke Skywalker's lightsaber sold at auction recently for $3.75 million? That means that the light side wins once again. The light defeats the dark because the current record was held by Darth Vader's lightsaber, which had sold at auction for $3.65 million.
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1: 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On the overnight, looking at clear skies in north central Nebraska for the most part, with temps down to about 68 degrees. Southeast wind shifting to the northwest 5 to 10. Sunny and hot for Saturday. Saturday's high at 97. East-northeast winds at around 10 miles an hour. Clear on Saturday night, temps down to 70. Hot on Sunday, the expected high at 102 in north central Nebraska. South central South Dakota on the overnight, looking at clear skies, temps down to about 71. Northeast winds at around 9 miles an hour. Partly sunny for Saturday, becoming all sunshine in the afternoon with a high of 97. East winds 9 to 13, gusting up around 20. Clear on Saturday night, temps down to 72. East winds around 14. Peeking ahead to a warm day on Sunday, sunny and hot in central South Dakota on Sunday with a high of 103. South winds 13 to 16, gusts in the mid-20s on Sunday afternoon.
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0: And on that note, I think I'm going to skedaddle on out of here. That's Billy Currington, pretty good at drinking beer. Have a good one, everybody. Enjoy your weekend. Enjoy your Saturday. I'll see you back here tomorrow morning. Remember to always be kind to one another.
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2: From ABC News, I'm Brian Clark. A seventh consecutive night of U.S. strikes on Iran continue to target Iran's tools for controlling the Strait of Hormuz, says ABC's James Longman.
3: CENTCOM has released footage of a strike on a surveillance tower at an Iranian port, which they say the regime used to track and target commercial vessels in the Strait of Hormuz. And Iran is still firing back with alerts in Qatar, Jordan, and Bahrain, and major damage to a power and water desalination plant in Kuwait. That forced the government there to advise citizens to conserve energy while they stabilize the grid.
2: One day after President Trump's speech that focused on alleged voter fraud, Homeland Security Secretary Mark Wayne Mullen echoed some of those warnings.
4: If you are an illegal or you're voting illegally, we will hunt you down, we will find you, and we will prosecute you.
2: But another Republican, Senator Bill Cassidy of Louisiana, warned that the voting focus misses voter concerns.
5: As a Republican, my concern is that it's setting up a Democratic wave election. We should be talking about what matters to the people around the kitchen table. And right now, they can't afford their health care, their housing, their groceries, or the gasoline.
2: President Trump says the U.S. is going to impose additional tariffs on Canada because of the smoke from over 900 wildfires that led to poor air quality for millions in the U.S. The digestive parasite that sickened thousands of people now has at least one link. Iceberg lettuce served at Taco Bell in several states.
6: Federal regulators are linking the lettuce to the cyclosporiasis outbreak, causing severe digestive issues. The FDA's investigation leading to an independent farm in Mexico. The supplier, Taylor Farms, one of the nation's largest producers of fresh vegetables, telling ABC News they are voluntarily removing all iceberg lettuce sourced from central Mexico from the U.S. market.
2: That's ABC's Elizabeth Schulze. 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
2: A father and son are in custody after a 10-hour standoff in far northern California. They allegedly took two National Forest Service employees.

0: He's hostage in Reading. FBI acting special agent in charge Brian Tosh says the two suspects were Joseph Henriksen and his son Phoenix.
1: Joseph has been arrested on federal kidnapping charges. At the time, he had an AR-15 and knives and claimed to have grenades.
0: There is no word on a potential motive. Private equity billionaire Leon Black walked out of a transcribed interview with the House Oversight Committee regarding his decades-long relationship with Jeffrey Epstein. That's according to a transcript the committee released Friday.
2: Black repeatedly declined to answer questions about how many non-disclosure agreements he was involved in, citing the advice of his attorneys. He was subpoenaed to testify later this year, a move his lawyers called a political stunt.
3: They made a premeditated political decision to serve him with subpoenas after less than an hour of questioning.
2: Black is scheduled to be deposed on September 3rd. Peter Haralambos, ABC News.
0: State regulators in Utah have revoked the license of the Provo Canyon Schools campus in Provo, citing a number of citations, including not protecting a client from potential harm or acts of violence. This is a school that socialite and media personality Paris Hilton attended in the 1990s and said she was abused. Hilton said she feels a sense of peace. Brian Clark, ABC News.
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6: Whether you're a fan of the Cougars, Black Panthers, or Falcons, we know you're all fans of small town radio. 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

The King, George Strait, he's living rather well with the Queen, his lovely bride, Norma, real country. I'm Gary Walker, and while I'm here, I'd like to say hello to you and hello to Mary Lou and the Statlers on Real Country. Happy weekend.

cannot be late. Get me to Tucson. Get me to the hospital on time. Jordan Davis and is a dad for the fourth time. Jordan and his lovely bride, Kristen. Welcome, baby number four. They were headed to the hospital for Kristen to be induced. And what do you know? It worked out. Sadie Davis made her grand debut, her arrival, on about a year ago, July 2nd, 2025. Their first child, Eloise, she was born in 2019, followed by Lachlan, 2021. Their third baby, baby boy Elijah, made his grand appearance in 2023. That Tucson Too Late's got a little bit of the 90s groove to it, don't you think? I'm Gary Walker. Before that, I played the Statlers. Hello, Mary Lou. Hello to you. On your weekend, I'm going to play Josh Turner coming up, Randy Travis, and the Hag, Merle Haggard, on Real Country.

Merle Haggard. You know, he was married to Buck Owens' ex-wife, Bonnie Owen, and together they wrote some of Merle's biggest hits, like that one, 1968's Today I Started Loving You Again. And today I'm going to play more real country. Hang on, I've got Justin Moore.

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5: There's just one place where students

0: overnight, looking at clear skies in north central Nebraska for the most part, with temps down to about 68 degrees. Southeast wind shifting to the northwest 5 to 10. Sunny and hot for Saturday. Saturday's high at 97. East-northeast winds at around 10 miles an hour. Clear on Saturday night, temps down to 70. Hot on Sunday, the expected high at 102 in north central Nebraska. South central South Dakota on the overnight, looking at clear skies. Temps down to about 71. Northeast winds at around 9 miles an hour. Partly sunny for Saturday, becoming all sunshine in the afternoon with a high of 97. East winds 9 to 13, gusting up around 20. Clear on Saturday night, temps down to 72. East winds at around 14. Peeking ahead to a warm day on Sunday, sunny and hot in central South Dakota on Sunday with a high of 103. South winds 13 to 16, gusts in the mid-20s on Sunday afternoon.
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2: From ABC News, I'm Brian Clark. President Trump will attend Sunday's World Cup final in New Jersey between Spain and Argentina.
3: So good luck to Spain and Argentina on Sunday, and may the best team win.
2: He was speaking last night at a FIFA event in New York City, but the region's air quality is threatening to overshadow the final. The president's threatening to impose tariffs on Canada. The wildfire smoke has caused haze that's impacting millions, says ABC's Michelle Franzen.
4: More than 100 million Americans are under air quality alerts as smoke from more than 900 wildfires burning across Canada blankets some U.S. cities.
5: It's just gotten so bad.
4: In Washington, the monuments are barely visible, some masking up on the National Mall.
6: It's affecting everybody's physical activity, no doubt.
4: In New York, the Statue of Liberty almost disappearing.
2: Sources tell ABC News that FIFA is closely monitoring the air quality forecast ahead of tomorrow's kickoff. In Texas, Governor Greg Abbott's declared a major disaster in the Hill Country after flash flooding that's blamed for two deaths and forced more than 570 rescues. It's also led to a big cleanup in Uvalde for residents like Sandra Gomez.
7: Got hit pretty bad, but it's not as bad as we thought it would. The mud is all throughout the house.
2: The nationwide cyclosporiasis outbreak sickened thousands of people. The CDC and FDA have linked at least part of it to shredded iceberg lettuce following an investigation into one supplier, says ABC's Elizabeth Schulze.
8: Taylor Farms, one of the nation's largest producers of fresh vegetables, telling ABC News they are voluntarily removing all iceberg lettuce sourced from central Mexico from the U.S. market and that no other Taylor Fresh Foods products are impacted. So far, the CDC has reported cases across 34 states.
2: For the seventh straight night, the U.S. struck more targets in Iran. Central Command said it focused on infrastructure. You're listening to ABC News.
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2: One day after President Trump's speech from the White House, in which he warned of foreign threats to American elections, and critics say that he did not produce any evidence, state elections officials like Fulton County, Georgia Commissioner Marvin Arrington Jr. said they're preparing for federal meddling.
10: I absolutely believe as we get closer to the 2026 midterms and 2028 next presidential election in 2028, that, you know, we will see more of this.
2: Two U.S. Forest Service workers were safe and free Friday night. They were held for hours by an armed man in a forest in far northern California. The man allegedly zip-tied the two Forest Service members and held them at gunpoint in a trailer near Gumboot Lake. The man and his son were later arrested. The Florida Department

0: Department of Law Enforcement continues to investigate a Thursday ambush when three deputies came under fire responding to a domestic violence call, says ABC's Victor Okendo.
1: Deputies arriving on scene Thursday morning, searching for their suspect, Chris Muchowski, after his ex-girlfriend told police she had escaped hostage captivity, allegedly zip-tied and held at gunpoint for hours. One deputy hit in the hand, quickly falling to the ground. A second deputy shot before he could step out of his car. A third deputy shooting Muchowski multiple times. He was later pronounced dead at the hospital.
0: The two deputies shot are expected to recover. Brian Clark, ABC News.
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blurred, their shirts all soaked with sweat. He's riding hard to catch that herd, but he ain't caught them yet. 'Cause they've got to ride forever on that range up in the sky. All of

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And that's us, Country 1260.

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We're playing it for the Osmonds in winter. 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

0: That's Jelly Roll and Hands Up at Country 1260 on your Saturday morning. Tell you what, I know it's early on. Maybe a lot of you haven't had your breakfast yet, but if you're looking to plan to go out for lunch or dinner, check out Platte Creek Store and Campground. They always got really good eats out there. They got ribs coming up for lunch and dinner, or their surf and turf as well, Platte Creek Store and Campground. You can also check out a movie this weekend, Hilltop Drive-In on West Highway 18 in Gregory. They're showing Minions and Monsters again tonight and tomorrow at the Hilltop Drive-In. Also, the Lazy J Sporting Club in Ideal, they have another social event going on here later today. They're going to have their Sporting Clays Tower open at 2. They'll have some really good summer-themed cocktails. Food will be served in the patio. It goes from 6 to midnight, the Lazy J Sporting Club in Ideal. 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South Central South Dakota, going to be sunny today with a high of 94 expected. Winds out of the east 9 to 13. Overnight lows dropping down to about 71, partly cloudy tonight. Warmer on Sunday. Sunday's high at 101 and sunny. Monday's high at 101 as well. Chamberlain's at 72 this morning. Pierre's at 70. 69 in Ainsworth. 70 in Valentine. Gregory's at 71. Currently 72 degrees here in downtown Winter. Humidity's at 87% here at 6:55.
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2: From ABC News, I'm Brian Clark. More than 100 million people in the U.S. under air quality alerts again. Smoke from wildfires in Canada continuing to impact a large eastern portion of the country, says ABC's Michelle Franzen.
3: In Canada, many of the largest fires are burning in Ontario. 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
4: We're throwing every single resource we have.
3: Ford addressing criticism from some U.S. Republican lawmakers who have accused Canada of failing to do enough to prevent wildfire smoke from drifting into the U.S. They have gone as far as suggesting sanctions on Canada for mismanagement.
2: And President Trump has threatened sanctions against Canada. He continues his military action against Iran. U.S. Central Command says targets struck in the seventh straight night of attacks included maritime facilities. The Pentagon's denying Iranian claims that the U.S. is targeting civilian infrastructure, says ABC Stephen Portnoy at the White House.
5: For two straight days now, Tehran has fired on power and water desalination plants in Kuwait, calling those attacks a response to similar U.S. strikes. And a top Iranian general warned yesterday his country might soon move from a phase of retaliation to what he called the offensive phase.
2: People in the Texas Hill Country telling their stories of surviving and escaping devastating flooding.
6: Water was coming through all these ways, the water was coming. Water was coming.
2: Miguel Vasquez said he feared death as he was almost swept away in his home. Ultimately, more than 500 people had to be rescued, according to Governor Greg Abbott, who declared a major disaster. Two people have been killed. Shredded iceberg lettuce supplied to Taco Bell locations in five states is being linked to the cyclosporiasis outbreak that has sickened thousands of people. And Taylor Farms, a nationwide supplier, says it is pulling iceberg lettuce packaging from stores. 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
2: The Trump administration continues its bid to increase federal oversight of nationwide elections, and a temporary win for the administration Friday when a three-judge panel of the D.C. Circuit Court of Appeals put on hold a lower court ruling that had blocked the Postal Service from attempting to restrict mail-in voting. But still, the Trump administration does not yet have a green light to move forward with its proposed rule. Meanwhile, some Republicans, like Senator Bill Cassidy of Louisiana, criticizing the approach, saying one day after President Trump's speech,
9: our electoral system is incredibly

0: decentralized.
1: Yeah.
0: I mean, it's incredibly decentralized. There's not like one place where you can go and control the master election across the country.
2: Only one state still won't let you pump your own gas, and most people who live there say that's a good thing.
3: Most New Jersey voters, 64%, tell the Fairleigh Dickinson poll they oppose changing the rules to allow self-service in New Jersey. Support for full-service gasoline is higher among women, who pollsters say traditionally have seen it as safer to have someone around pumping gas. But the gap between men and women also could be just men saying that they like doing things with their cars. Wayne Cabot, ABC News.
2: The husband of former House Speaker Nancy Pelosi, Paul Pelosi, has been charged with misdemeanor hit and run over a collision with a parked car in California wine country. 86-year-old Paul Pelosi was driving a convertible when he struck a legally parked car on the side of the road. Napa County Sheriff's Office said he stopped and drove away. Brian Clark.
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5: 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It is 7:05 and time now for the news, brought to you this hour by your local Fidelity agency with 11 locations throughout South Central South Dakota. Going to be sunny and nice day in South Central South Dakota. National Weather Service with a high of 94 and sunny for us today with an east wind 9 to 13. Overnight lows down in low 70s and partly cloudy tonight. Warmer on Sunday. Sunday and Monday's highs both at 101 in South Central South Dakota. The Winter Area Chamber of Commerce is off and rolling with their barbecue pit row here today. Cooks got their things going on the grill right now as we speak. And also we got the Frontier Motors car show later on today on Winter's Main Street. Mike Scott with the Winter Chamber previews the fun-filled day and night.
6: We have three different options for people to grill. We have our main three-meat competition, basically is pork butt, ribs, and brisket. And that's for our major championship. We'll have our overall winners on that. That's what we've done for many years. And last year, we started a rib only. So if you're somebody that doesn't want, that maybe just new in the grill or don't want to spend all time, all day, come down and do ribs. And we got a really cool trophy again for that, for our rib only people. And so we're trying to get as many people involved in this grilling as we can. And of course, we can't forget about our kids' queue. And that's for our younger kids under 14 years old. We got two different categories, and it's been a really fun event to see the kids come down and grill. So really exciting things on the grilling side. And of course, don't forget, we will have our cornhole tournament again this year, and we've got a band coming in to play during that time period. And then of course we'll have our tasting afterwards, and then between that and the car show, should be a great day.
5: Gonna be a fun-filled day. Mike Scott at the Winter Chamber talking about barbecue pit row going on Winter's Main Street here for today. The Prairie View Gospel Barn and Gregory will have their next performance happen tomorrow. Jeff Smith gives us the details.
7: Yeah, we got one on the 19th of July, so we're just pushing them right out here. We've got eight this year, and our next one, the fourth one of the year, is July 19th at 3 o'clock in the afternoon. Again, it's an afternoon one, a Sunday afternoon. The doors are going to open at 2, and we've got a group coming in called Greater Vision. One guy's on the piano, and the other three guys are singers, and we've been following these guys again for probably about 15 years, and just do a wonderful job. It's hard for us to pick favorites, but this would definitely be in the top four or five groups that we get a chance to see, you know, during the course of a year. Never been to the Gospel Barn. We're just very fortunate they're going to be up in North Dakota, and we're getting them on the way back down. So Sunday afternoon, people should come and check that out. If you like good harmony, you're going to love Greater Vision.
5: That again was Jeff Smith at the Prairie View Gospel Barn in Gregory. This is your Country 1260 News. News time is 7:08.

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2: The Winter School Board met in regular session this week. Superintendent Stacy Halverson talks about a few of the items discussed at the meeting.
3: We had our annual July meeting, which began with a budget hearing. So Business Manager Root presented the budget. 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And then in old business, we approved the supplemental budget amendments and transfers. We approved tobacco-free schools policy, and we approved a elementary Native American advocate job description. After the old business, Business Manager Rook gave the oath of office to Corey Otis and Rusty Blair for they will be serving for 3 years. And then Mike Calhoun was elected as the chairperson of the board, and Scott Miners was elected as the vice chairperson. And then assignments for the board committee appointments were made. Then we actually moved into the regular board meeting. We approved the bills. We approved a lot of annual events, such as approving the chairperson as a custodian of legal depositories, along with Superintendent Halverson and Business Manager Root. We approved the official depositories for our school funds. We authorized Business Manager Root to invest and reinvest funds in institution which serves greatest advantage to our school district. The Winter Advocate was designated as official newspaper for the district. The date, time, and place for regular board meetings will remain the same, the second Monday of each month at 7 p.m. in the high school building room 105. The salaries for board members were set at $50 a regular meeting, $30 for special meeting. Mileage and meal rates were set at the state rate and lodging rates to the actual cost. Rodney Freeman was designated as a school attorney for the 26-27 school term. The board authorized the publication of salaries at the end of September. Admission charges for the school year remain the same as last year, $5 for adults, $3 for students. There are $1 advanced student activity tickets available and $60 adult season passes.
2: That again was Winter School Superintendent Stacy Halverson. The Chamberlain School Board had their regular meeting Monday night. Superintendent Justin Zeitz gives us his report.
4: Chamberlain School Board had their organizational meeting, which is our annual meeting where we go through and do all the state and federal requirements and elect our new board president and vice president. So that did change for this coming year. Keith Ryer stepped down as president. He was our board president for 7 years. He will now be vice president as Joel Pazur takes over the presidency. So Joel's been on the board for 8 years. This will be his eighth year, and he's stepping into that presidential role. So that'll be a good change for us, and we still have the same board. Our two members, Amos Iceberg and Jim Anderson, re-upped their terms. So we do have the same seven board members, just new leadership on that. From there, we went into the typical summer things, reviewing our activity prices, lunch meal rates, and reimbursements. The only thing that changed from the 25-26 school year is a slight increase in meal pricing. The state did recommend a 10-cent increase on our meals, so we did that. And then we noted to the board, just a reminder, the legislation this spring, our students that receive reduced meal prices will now qualify for free meals. The state will be reimbursing the school for the reduced price. So that is a bit of a change. We reviewed the open meeting laws as required by the state, finalized our budget hearing for fiscal year 27, approved personnel. We did hire a teacher for the elementary school, so we're fully staffed there, which is great. Approved a concrete bid. A company out of Lyman will be doing some repair work on our parking lot and adding some additional sidewalks to keep our kids safe, and that should be done by the time school starts. And then the last thing we did was approve our elementary, middle, high school, and activities handbooks with some few minor changes. Most notably, the high school changed the cell phone policy, a smartwatch policy, and attendance policy.
2: That again was the superintendent of Chamberlain Schools, Justin Zeitz. The Gregory School Board had their regular meeting earlier this week. Superintendent Sarah Anderson talks about a few of the items.
5: During the administrative reports, Mr. Detterman reported that the PBIS team will be attending a training in July 23rd. I reported that the buses are being serviced to get ready for inspection prior to the start of the school year. The Perkins application has been returned, and there's a few changes that I need to make to the budget for expenses that were not allowed for Perkins. The IDEA application will have to be amended, and we're also working through some issues with the mobile units, the CTE trailers, with some roof issues

0: The annual bus route meeting will be held in August during the regular board meeting during the visitor portion of the meeting. There was no old business. During the new business, there were no disclosure of potential conflicts of interest. The oath of office was administered to Jason Frosch. The board officially adjourned the 25-26 Education Board of Education and appointed myself as the temporary chairperson to appoint the new chairperson and vice chairperson. So during that organization, Kara Hull was elected as the chairperson for the 26-27 year, and Karen Tamanis was elected as the vice chairperson for the 26-27 year. The chairperson appointed the following committees: Building and Grounds, Frosch and Schweigert, Technology, Tamanis, Negotiations for Certified, Schweigert and Tamanis, Classified, Frosch and Kaiser, the Auditorium, Schweigert, Transportation, Schweigert, Mid-Central Cooperative Member, Frosch, Core Cooperative Member, Kaiser, Curriculum, Frosch, Finance, Hull and Tamanis, Activities, Hull and Kaiser, and West River CTE Consortium, Kaiser.
1: That again was the superintendent of Gregory Schools, Sarah Anderson. For KWYR News, I'm Leslie Schramm.

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1: Be careful out there.
0: 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After all, the road to life gets a little bumpy. But no matter how careful you are, sometimes things happen.
1: What did I tell you? 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
3: Massive Christian burial for 91-year-old Donna Deffenbaugh Burke will be today at 10 a.m. at the Sacred Heart Catholic Church in Burke. Burial will follow in the Herrick Cemetery. Massive Christian burial for 77-year-old Patricia Provacek of Winter will be Tuesday at 10:30 a.m. at the Immaculate Conception Catholic Church in Winter. Burial will be in the Winter City Cemetery. Visitation will be Monday from 6 to 7 at the Immaculate Conception Catholic Church. Prayer service will be at 7 p.m. following the visitation. Funeral services for 83-year-old Gerald Smith of Gregory will be Tuesday at 10:30 a.m. at the Prairie View Gospel Barn in Gregory. Burial will follow in the IFF Cemetery in Gregory. There will be a prayer service Monday at 7 p.m. at the Gospel Barn with visitation 1 hour prior to the prayer service. Celebration of life for 91-year-old Shirley M. Thomas of Kennebec will be Sunday, August the 2nd at the Kennebec Community Center from 2 to 3. Graveside service to follow. Services are pending for 93-year-old Lois Titus of Springview, Nebraska. Those are the funeral announcements for this hour. Again, brought to you by the Hobby Shop in Winter. 7:18 as we get you going on a busy Saturday, busy weekend as a whole. Of course, we had Junior Tina Regional Baseball wrap-up yesterday in Hot Springs, in case you missed our updates. Congratulations to Kirk Calhoun and the Winter Cologne Junior Teeners. They will be headed to the state tournament that starts next Friday in Vermilion. They dominated Hot Springs yesterday, 18-3, so Winter Cologne marches on to wait to see who and when they'll play next Friday in Vermilion. We also had state team.

0: minor baseball in Britain. Gregory got a good win yesterday evening over Weston and Springs, 5-1. We'll have coverage of Gregory taking it on Britton Heklet today. That'll be at 10:30 this morning, and then they'll either play again at 4 or 6 o'clock. We'll let you know about that later on this afternoon. We'll have updates for you on Country 1260 for the Gregory game, their first game, coming up here at 10:30. And also, we had golf last night in Presshill, Gregory, Lake Platte. We'll talk about all those winners coming up on sports at 7:40. Twins got a win last night over the Cubs. Winner Coulomb Amateurs got a nice win at Leahy Bowl last night over Alexandria. Of course, we got Barbecue Pit Row and winners Main Street. We got golf tournaments all over the place today. Two Lady Best Ball at the Winter Country Club. The Bankwest Fogel Men's Tournament going on in Gregory. Ladies Two-Person Scramble in Ainsworth. No shortage of things to talk about, folks. 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Sunny for today. Should be a nice day in South Central South Dakota with an expected high of 94 today. East winds 9 to 13. Overnight lows down to about 71, partly cloudy tonight. Warmer on Sunday, a high near 101 for tomorrow. Right now in the River City of Chamberlain here this morning in the River City, it's 72. Pier is at 70 degrees this morning. 71 out in Ainsworth, 70 in Valentine. Gregory's at 71. We're currently at 72 degrees here in downtown Winter. Humidity is at 85%. Dew points at 68. 720. We got the Territory Rodeo update coming up next.
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4: 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It's time for the Territorial Rodeo Update, brought to you by Young's Western Wear in Valentine, Nebraska. Now, this weekend's Territorial Rodeo Update.
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6: Derek Beck with a Territorial Rodeo Update. Fun conversation today with Wyatt Kesper, Mr. Saddle Bronc rider, and hey, Mr. $50,000 winner at the Calgary Rodeo. Wyatt, congratulations, buddy.
7: Yeah, thank you. I appreciate it.
6: Man, you have been on a roll lately. What's it mean to knock down a win like that at Calgary, one of the biggest rodeos in the world?
7: Oh, man, it means a lot. You know, you go up there and compete against some of the best bronc riders in the world, and to come out on top is pretty awesome feeling.
6: Yeah, I mentioned you've been cashing checks about everywhere you go lately. Does a stretch like this build confidence, or do you have to wipe the slate clean every time you nod your head to go?
7: Oh, yeah, you get a little confidence about you, especially when you get on a roll like that, and my June and July had been pretty dang good to me, so the confidence through the roof, and we're just beyond excited.
6: We're talking with Wyatt Casper as he gets ready for a big couple of weeks to wrap up July.

0: Hi. What are some of the next rodeos you're going to be headed to, Wyatt?
1: Oh, yeah, for sure. We'll go to Salinas, California tonight, and then we'll come back for Cheyenne, Wyoming tomorrow. And then we got Westcliff, Colorado on Saturday, and then hopefully back to the short round in Salinas Sunday. And then we'll go to Salt Lake City the 21st, Ogden, Utah the 22nd. Pretty busy week we got going here.
0: I know you're, what, number 9 in the world standings right now. You just missed out on the NFR last year. How much of that is fuel for 2026?
1: Yeah, it's kind of my redemption year. Missing out on the NFR last year was pretty heartbreaking for us. And so It was back to the drawing board the next week, and we got a good start for the 2026 season, and it's still rolling, so pretty excited.
0: He is Wyatt Casper. It's been fun to watch you over the last couple of years. We're hoping you can get back to the NFR. You've got a lot of fans that listen to the Territorial Rodeo Update rooting you on, as we always do. Hey, we at the show, you know, we're an agricultural radio network at the end of the day, so we want to know, when you're having a steak, what kind of steak, and how do you like it cooked?
1: Probably going to go with a ribeye, and it's going to be medium rare.
0: Attaboy.
1: More to the rare than the medium.
0: Love that, and we love Wyatt Casper.
1: Thank you. I appreciate it.
0: That's this week's Territorial Rodeo Update. We'll have a full look at the top 5 countdown in every event next week. Shout out to all of you listening up and down the radio dial. 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
1: Good morning, everyone. It is time now for your Heartland weather forecast on your Saturday morning, brought to you by Mead Lumber of Winter, your hometown lumber yard. Going to be sunny and hot today in north central Nebraska with a high of 98 expected. East northeast winds pretty calm at just 5 to 10. Overnight lows down to about 70 and partly cloudy tonight. Toasty again on Sunday. Tomorrow's high at 102. Southeast winds 5 to 15. Clear on sunny night. Temps down to 74. South winds at around 15 miles an hour. Hot to start off Monday. Monday's high at 102 and sunny. Wind gusts will be up around 20. Clear skies on Monday night, temps down to 66. Tuesday, cooler. Tuesday's high, 89 and sunny. Slight chance of showers and thunderstorms on Tuesday night, temps down to 62. There is a chance of showers and thunderstorms Wednesday into Wednesday night. Wednesday's high, 83. Slight chance of showers on Thursday, partly sunny with a high of 86. Chance of thunder showers Thursday night, temps down to the mid-60s. The next Friday looks good. Friday's high, 86 and partly sunny in north central Nebraska. We'll take a look at that South Central South Dakota extended forecast right after these words.
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1: Well, shouldn't be too bad today in South Central South Dakota. Sunshine in the forecast, an expected high of 94 for us today with an east wind 9 to 13, gusting in the low 20s. Overnight lows down to about 71, partly cloudy tonight. East winds 10 to 13. Hot for Sunday. Tomorrow's high of 101 and sunny. Be a good day to be at the pool tomorrow. South winds 10 to 14. Partly cloudy on Sunday night. Temps down to 7.

0: 76. Sunny and hot on Monday. Monday's high at 101. Southwest winds 13 to 18. Breezy, clear on Monday night. Temps down to about 69. Cooler on Tuesday. Tuesday's high 88 and mostly sunny. Slight chance of showers and thunderstorms Tuesday night. Temps down to 63. Chance of showers and thunderstorms on Wednesday. Wednesday's high 83. Chance of showers and thunderstorms into Wednesday night. Temps down to 63. Slight chance of rain on Thursday. Thursday's high 86 and partly sunny. There is a chance of showers and thunderstorms Thursday night. Temps down to the mid-60s. The next Friday looks really good. Next Friday's high 87 and partly sunny in South Central South Dakota. Not much to speak of on the radar this morning. Just some light rain just east of Bison this morning. I look at Chamberlain this morning. They're at 73 degrees. Pier is at 70. Ainsworth's at 72. Ballantyne's at 71. Gregory right now is at 72 degrees. And right now here in downtown Winter for Barbecue Pit Row, we're at 74 degrees. Humidity is at 75%. Dew point's at 65. Your Heartland weather forecast here on this Saturday morning has been brought to you by Mead Lumber of Winter, your hometown lumber yard. It is 7:40. It's time now for a check on sports.
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0: Selby. They ended in a 3-3 tie. Ball to go over Kimball Whitelake 13-5. Junior Tina Regional Baseball yesterday in the Region 7B tournament in Hot Springs. Hot Springs won game one over Lyman, final score 18-7. Winter Cologne won the region championship over Hot Springs 18-3. Amateur baseball, Leahy Bowl last night. Winter Cologne defeated Alexandria 4-0. Major League Baseball last night, Twins over the Cubs 5-2. Golf on Friday. At the senior two-man tournament at the Gary Golf Course, the team of Brett Jorgensen and Rex Crockett, they were victorious as they shot a 65. At the couples tournament last night, the Lake Platte Golf Course, the team of Dawson Hoffman and Carly Cameron were victorious as they shot a 32. The Tripp County 4-H Rodeo took place yesterday at the Tripp County Rodeo Grounds. Taking a look at first place finishers and junior girl polls, that went to Silver Bakken. Senior girl polls, the first place finisher was Celia Havlick. And junior girls breakaway, first place finisher was Kinsey Zimmerman. First place finisher and junior boy goats, Hobie Klein. And senior girl breakaway, winning that was Anastasia Sternhagen. And senior girl ribbon roping, that was won by Rayleigh Vandermeer. And junior girl goats, that was won by Riley Thompson. And junior boys breakaway, that went to Coulter Ferguson. And senior girl goats, that went to J.J. Sterkel. And junior boys cattle riding, that went to Ryken Lamley. And senior bull riding, that was won by Wyatt Picker. And senior boys bronc, that went to Tell Elsier. And junior boys bareback steer, that went to Landon Pepple. And junior girl flags, that was won by Hatlin Harvey. Junior boy flags, that was won by Dason Nutter. And senior boys steer wrestling, that was won by Jace Hoffman. And junior team roping, that was won by Fiat Fagerhog and Ryder Moore. Senior team roping, that went to Ash and Abe Kaiser. And senior tie-down roping, that was won by Rylan Fagerhog. And junior girl barrels, that went to Henley Doherty. And senior girl barrels, that went to Shayna Lensing. Golf going on today. Two Lady Best Ball at the Winter Country Club. The Bankwest Fogelman individual stroke play tournament is going on at the Gregory Golf Course today. And we got ladies two versus scramble at the Ainsworth Golf Course. State Senior Baseball in Britain today. At 10:30 this morning, Gregory takes on Britton Hecla. We'll have updates every half inning for you in 12:60. At noon today, Kimball Whitelake takes on Leola Frederick. Major League Baseball today, Twins will play at the Cubs, first pitch at 1:20. The Winter Cologne Legion baseball team is getting set for region starting on Tuesday in Chamberlain. Manager Shane Phillips talks about the matchups.
1: Looking pretty good. Belfouche gets the bye. There's five teams in the bracket. Belfouche gets the first round bye. Redfield and Martin play each other, and then the winner of them play Belfouche, and then we face off against Chamberlain on the top side of the bracket. So it's a good draw, or good bracket-looking draw for us anyways.
0: That again was Winter Cologne Legion baseball manager Shane Phillips. The Chamberlain cross country team next weekend will be putting on a car wash. That'll be at First Interstate Bank in Chamberlain next Saturday, the 25th. That'll go from 9 to noon. It's a busy remainder of the month at the Winter Country Club. President of the board, Chad Peterson, tells us more.
2: We go into a two ladies best ball. That starts at 10 a.m. Then on the 24th, on a Friday, we got Scotch doubles. Starts at 6 p.m. $40 per team on that one. And then on the 26th of July, we have a one-person scramble. Starts at 11 a.m., 100% payback on that one, and they do have senior tees, and it's open for everybody. So it's going to be a busy July.
0: That again was Chad Peterson, president of the board at the Winter Country Club. The Burke Pink Ladies have their annual golf tournament coming up next Saturday, the 25th, at the Gregory Golf Course, 9 a.m. start time on the 25th. That is open to four-person teams, costs $200 to play. To get signed up, call 775-9186. It's a busy remainder of the month at the Burke Golf Course. Karen Martin tells us more.
3: The Rodeo Club is having a nine-hole, two-person stampede scramble, they called it, starting at noon. And you can call the clubhouse if you want more information on that, or you can call Billy Fett. 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And we have a tournament for alumni and friends. 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And if you're needing a cart rental, that would be the time to get us in, too.
0: That, again, was Karen Martin with the Burke Golf Course. KWYR Sports, I'm Chris Dasky.
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0: Underwood at Country 1260. It's 7:53 on an action-packed Saturday, saying a happy birthday to Mike Provacek of Winter. There's just so much going on this weekend, folks. Great to be in South Central South Dakota with all this activity going on. We got night one of two of the Geddes SDRA Rodeo going on tonight. Tomorrow, 7 o'clock at the Geddes Rodeo Grounds. That should be fun. A lot of golf tournaments this weekend. Bassett Country Club, they'll be doing the men's and women's open tomorrow. That'll be individual stroke play for the men and the women tomorrow, as that'll get going at 10 a.m. in Bassett. Lyric Theater in Platte, man, is that air conditioning going to feel good this weekend? Lyric Theater is showing the movie Supergirl tonight through Monday, starting at 7:30. Let's talk about that weather forecast here at 7:54. 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So looking at north central Nebraska here for today, sunny and hot with a high near 98, east-northeast winds 5 to 10. Overnight lows down to low 70s, partly cloudy tonight. Sunday's high at 102 for tomorrow. South central South Dakota, expected high of 94, sunny for today. East winds 9 to 13. Overnight lows down to about 71, partly cloudy tonight. Sunny and hot on Sunday with a high near 101, and then 101 again on Monday in South Central South Dakota. Chamberlain this morning is at 75, Pierce at 71, Ainsworth at 73, currently 72 down in Valentine, Gregory is at 73. We're also at 73 degrees here in downtown Winter, humidity at 83%, and the dew point at 68. It is 7:55, headed towards 8 o'clock. Luke Combs will take us to the top of the hour next here at Country 1260.
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1: From ABC News, I'm Brian Clark. The CDC is reporting at least 7,000 cases of cyclosporiasis across 34 states. With more than 5,000 cases of that painful stomach bug, Michigan is the most affected state. And ABC's Ike Ajachi says one source has been linked to iceberg lettuce from central Mexico that's been distributed at Taco Bell locations in five states.
2: Taylor Farms, one of the nation's largest producers of fresh veggies, is voluntarily pulling all of its central Mexico iceberg lettuce from the U.S. market indefinitely. Now, Taco Bell says it's already removed the affected lettuce from its restaurants nationwide out of an abundance of caution.
1: The U.S. has a seventh straight night of attacks on Iran targeting military logistics and infrastructure, along with underground weapons storage and Iran's maritime capabilities. Iran says that 50 people have been killed in the U.S. strike since they resumed July 6th. ABC's Stephen Portnoy at the White House says prices are climbing at home.
3: This week, the White House said Iran is still talking to the U.S., but there's no sign the two sides might soon return to the table to revive the ceasefire. Overnight, global oil prices were up nearly 5%, and here at home, gasoline is now creeping closer to $4 a gallon for regular, up 12 cents in the past week, and up more than a dollar since the start of the war.
1: President Trump threatened sanctions against Canada as a result of the poor air quality that's affecting over 100 million people in the U.S., caused by smoke from wildfires burning in Ontario. The entire state of Michigan is under alert, says ABC meteorologist Samara Theodore.
4: Over 900 wildfires currently burning in Canada. That smoke really impacting parts of Marquette. Saturday, 8 p.m., though, things start to improve in the New York tri-state area, where we're going to be seeing that World Cup taking place in New Jersey as that rain comes in.
1: President Trump is set to attend the World Cup final in New Jersey tomorrow between Spain and Argentina. 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
1: The flooding in the Texas Hill Country has killed at least two people. Several hundred had to be rescued, and now the cleanup operation has begun. But Governor Greg Abbott, who declared a major disaster, said the cleanup still carries plenty of risks, including the risks of further flooding, even though the rain has passed.
9: Even though the worst of the rain is going to be behind us, for a while, as in for days, the rivers are going to continue to rise.
1: Future wars might be fought by robots instead of soldiers, sailors, and pilots, so the U.S. infrastructure is adjusting, as ABC's Jim Ryan explains.
10: When two Apache helicopter pilots were forced to ditch in the Gulf of Oman, they were picked up by an unmanned boat. It was three drone boats that were sent to blow up an Iranian ship and submarine maintenance base last week. The startup behind the drones, Saronic Technologies, is breaking ground on an 850-acre shipyard on the Texas Gulf Coast and plans to start building vessels there by 2028.
1: That's ABC's Jim Ryan. Seven aid workers from the Samaritan's Purse charity are being quarantined at a U.S.-backed Ebola isolation facility in Kenya. The organization has more than 70 members in the Democratic Republic of Congo to deal with the outbreak. The organization tells ABC News that includes 44 Americans. None of the seven quarantined employees have developed any symptoms. I'm Brian Clark, ABC News.
0: In a world
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12: And good morning. It is 8:05 and time now for the news. 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Due to forecasts and extreme temperatures across the state of Nebraska, Nebraska Public Power District has requested all customers conserve electricity this coming weekend in Nebraska, both for Sunday and Monday, to help maintain the reliability of the electric grid. The 10th annual Geddes SDRA Rodeo gets underway today.

0: night and also continues tomorrow at the Geddes Rodeo Grounds. Roz Varlick previews.
1: It's going to be pretty exciting. We start off Saturday night there, and Geddes is always a fun place to come. Everybody likes to come to Geddes and have a good time. We welcome the kids. We got a candy scramble for all them. It should be good. It's come a long ways in 10 years, and we couldn't do it without our sponsors. I mean, the sponsors are the backbone of everything. They make things work. They're excited to see us grow just as much as we are, and it's great to have a good relationship with our sponsors like that. We have a lot of really good rodeo athletes around here, and there's pro rodeos in the area, so we're going to have professional athletes, and at the same time, we got local athletes, including myself, that are going to enter this stuff, so it's a lot of fun to see all the professionals, all the locals come together and rodeo together. $20 at the gate, 10 and under are free, no advance tickets or nothing, just come get your tickets right at the gate.
0: That again was Roz Varlick. The Lazy J Sporting Club and Ideal will be hosting another social event later today. Reagan Nielsen tells us more.
2: Yeah, so it is our fourth social this summer, and this one's a little bit different. We're going to start a little bit earlier. Our five-stand sporting clays tower will be open from 2 to 6 for anybody that wants to come out and shoot. If you've never been out to see that five-stand tower, I really encourage you to come out and shoot a couple rounds because it is just a really, really neat experience. And then, of course, our social runs from 6 to midnight. And this July social, the theme is like high summer. So think really summery cocktails, really summery food. We're going to have some new patio furniture, so we're going to focus on having everything out on the patio. Emery Kaiser is going to come out and play music, and we're going to have her out on the patio. So it's just going to be a really, really nice night. We're hoping for some nice weather. We're hoping we can get everybody out to enjoy our beautiful landscape as well.
0: That again was Reagan Nielsen. Well, Murdo continues their festivities for their alumni weekend today. The parade starts at 10 a.m. this morning, followed by a car show at the Pioneer Auto Museum. The ranch rodeo starts at 5:30, then a street dance starts at 8 p.m. in front of the Murdo Auditorium for tonight. Night 2 of the Burke Stampede Rodeo, that continues at 7:30 tonight and again on Sunday at the Burke Rodeo Grounds. The Winter Area Chamber of Commerce has their Barbecue Pit Row event going on Main Street in Winter today in conjunction with the Frontier Motors Car Show. Remember, the Kids Q competition starts at 10:30 this morning. Cornhole tournament starts at noon. Neil Johnson's will start playing from 2 to 6. Frontier Motors Car Show goes from 4 to 7. Public tasting starts at 6. And then awards for the car show are handed out at 6:30 this evening on Winter's Main Street. This is your Country 1260 News. News time is 8:08.
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4: The Winter School Board met in regular session this week. Superintendent Stacy Halverson talks about a few of the items discussed at the meeting.
5: We had our annual July meeting, which began with a budget hearing. So Business Manager Root presented the budget. Once that was done, then we moved on to the end of the fiscal year items, and we approved two conflict disclosures. And then in old business, we approved the supplemental budget amendments and transfers. We approved tobacco-free schools policy, and we approved a elementary Native American advocate job description. After the old business, Business Manager Rook gave the oath of office to Corey Otis and Rusty Blair they will be serving for 3 years. And then Mike Calhoun was elected as the chairperson of the board, and Scott Miners was elected as the vice chairperson. And then assignments for the board committee appointments were made. Then we actually moved into the regular board meeting. We approved the bills. We approved a lot of annual events, such as approving the chairperson as a custodian of legal depositories, along with Superintendent Halverson and Business Manager Root. We approved the official depositories for our school funds. We authorize business manager Root to invest and reinvest funds in institution which serves greatest advantage to our school district. The Winter Advocate was designated as official newspaper for the district. The date, time, and place for regular board meetings will remain the same, the second Monday of each month at 7 p.m. in the high school building room 105. The salaries for board members were set at

0: $50 a regular meeting, $30 for special meeting. Mileage and meal rates were set at the state rate and lodging rates to the actual cost. Rodney Freeman was designated as a school attorney for the 26-27 school term. The board authorized the publication of salaries at the end of September. Admission charges for the school year remain the same as last year, $5 for adults, $3 for students. There are $1 advanced student activity tickets available and $60 adult season passes.
1: That again was Winter School Superintendent Stacy Halverson. The Chamberlain School Board had their regular meeting Monday night. Superintendent Justin Zeitz gives us his report.
2: Chamberlain School Board had their organizational meeting, which is our annual meeting where we go through and do all the state and federal requirements and elect our new board president and vice president. So that did change for this coming year. Keith Ryer stepped down as president. He was our board president for 7 years. He will now be vice president as Joel Pazur takes over the presidency. So Joel's been on the board for 8 years. This will be his 8th year, and he's stepping into that presidential role. So that'll be a good change for us, and we still have the same board. Our two members, Amos Iceberg and Jim Anderson, re-upped their terms. So we do have the same 7 board members, just new leadership on that. From there, we went into, you know, the typical summer things, reviewing our activity prices, lunch, meal rates, and reimbursements. The only thing that changed from the 25-26 school year is a slight increase in meal pricing. The state did recommend a 10-cent increase on our meals, so we did that. And then we noted to the board, just a reminder, the legislation this spring, our students that receive reduced meal prices will now qualify for free meals. The state will be reimbursing the school for the reduced price. So that is a bit of a change. We reviewed the open meeting laws as required by the state, finalized our budget hearing for fiscal year 27, approved personnel. We did hire a teacher for the elementary school, so we're fully staffed there, which is great. Approved a concrete bid. A company out of Lyman will be doing some repair work on our parking lot and adding some additional sidewalks to keep our kids safe, and that should be done by the time school starts. And then the last thing we did was approve our elementary, middle, high school, and activities handbooks with some few minor changes. Most notably, the high school changed the cell phone policy, a smartwatch policy, and attendance policy.
1: That again was the superintendent of Chamberlain Schools, Justin Zeitz. The Gregory School Board had their regular meeting earlier this week. Superintendent Sarah Anderson talks about a few of the items.
3: During the administrative reports, Mr. Dederman reported that the PBIS team will be attending a training in July 23rd. I reported that the buses are being serviced to get ready for inspection prior to the start of the school year. The Perkins application has been returned, and there's a few changes that I need to make to the budget for expenses that were not allowed for Perkins. The IDEA application will have to be amended, and we're also working through some issues with the mobile units, the CTE trailers with some roof issues. The annual bus route meeting will be held in August during the regular board meeting during the visitor portion of the meeting. There was no old business. During the new business, there were no disclosure of potential conflicts of interest. The oath of office was administered to Jason Frosch. The board officially adjourned the 25-26 Education Board of Education and appointed myself as the temporary chairperson to appoint the new chairperson and vice chairperson. So during that organization, Kara Hull was elected as the chairperson for the 26-27 year, and Karen Tamanis was elected as the vice chairperson for the 26-27 year. The chairperson appointed the following committees: Building and Grounds, Frosch and Schweigert, Technology, Tamanis, Negotiations for Certified, Schweigert and Tamanis, Classified, Frosch and Kaiser, The Auditorium, Schweigert, Transportation, Schweigert, Mid-Central Cooperative Member, Frosch, Core Cooperative Member, Kaiser, Curriculum, Frosch, Finance, Hull and Tamanis, Activities, Hull and Kaiser, and West River CTE Consortium, Kaiser.
1: That again was the superintendent of Gregory Schools, Sarah Anderson. For KWYR News, I'm Leslie Schramm.
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1: Massive Christian burial for 91-year-old Donna Deffenbaugh Burke will be at 10 a.m. this morning at the Sacred Heart Catholic Church in Burke. Burial will follow in the Herrick Cemetery. Massive Christian burial for 77-year-old Patricia Provacek of Winter will be Tuesday at 10:30 a.m. at the Immaculate Conception Catholic Church in Winter. Burial will be in the Winter City Cemetery. Visitation will be Monday from 6 to 7 p.m. at the Immaculate Conception Catholic Church. Prayer service will be at 7 p.m. following the visitation. Funeral services for 83-year-old Gerald Smith of Gregory will be Tuesday at 10:30 a.m. at the Prairie View Gospel Barn in Gregory. Burial will follow in the IFFF Cemetery in Gregory. There will be a prayer service Monday evening at 7 p.m. at the Gospel Barn, with visitation 1 hour prior to the prayer service. Celebration of life for 91-year-old Shirley M. Thomas of Kennebec will be Sunday, August the 2nd at the Kennebec Community Center from 2 to 3. Graveside service to follow. Services are pending for 93-year-old Lois Titus of Springview, Nebraska. Those are the funeral announcements for this hour. 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Going to be sunny today in south central South Dakota. Should be a nice one today as we look at a high of 94, east winds 9 to 13. Overnight lows dropping down to about 71 and partly cloudy tonight. Warming up on Sunday and Monday, high of 101 for Sunday and Monday in south central South Dakota. Chamberlain's at 74 degrees this morning. Pier is at 72, 74 in Ainsworth, 72 in Valentine. Gregory's at 73 degrees. Currently 74 here in downtown Winter. Humidity is at 80%, dew point 67. We get Midland coming up here in just a couple minutes.
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0: Going up with Shania Country 1260 at 8:32 as we say happy birthday to Brenda Alabone of Winter today. Coming up next Saturday, Main Street Winter's just hopping here in July. Of course, we got Barbecue Pit Row going on today and tonight. Winter Volunteer Fire Department next weekend has their fundraising street dance. That'll be going on the 25th after the Winter Elks Rodeo wraps up that night on Winter's Main Street. So we got the Rude Band will be playing some really good tunes starting at 8 o'clock. All ages are welcome to stop on by. Cost will be $10 admission. All ages are welcome. Those under the age of 18 will be allowed to attend till 10. And shuttle service will be available for adults coming up next Saturday as well on Winter's Main Street. Now, we're looking forward to this. We've been talking about this for a while. Rock band Buck Cherry. They'll be performing at the District in Sioux Falls. That'll be going on next Tuesday starting at 8. And don't forget, if you enter promo code KWYR, your tickets go down to $28. You can get those tickets at thedistrictsf.com. Also, State Theater in Chamberlain. This weekend, they're showing that movie about George Washington. It's called Young Washington. We'll have shows later today at 1, 4, and 7 at the State Theater in Chamberlain. Your forecast at 8:33 is brought to you by our friends at the Rosebud Exchange and Mission. Folks, we can promise you this. There really isn't much that they don't have at the Rosebud Exchange and Mission. They serve all of South Central South Dakota and North Central Nebraska, and they can deliver to you here in Tripp County, 856-2072. North Central Nebraska, going to be a warm weekend for you. High of 98, sunny for today. Looking at tonight's forecast, overnight lows down about 70 and partly cloudy. Hot on Sunday. Tomorrow's high at 102. South Central South Dakota, we look at sunshine. Not a bad looking day. A high of 94 expected. Winds out of the east 9 to 13. Overnight lows will drop down. Low 70s, partly cloudy tonight. Sunny and hot on Sunday. Tomorrow's high at 101. Chamberlain's at 74 out there right now. Pier is at 73 degrees. Ainsworth's currently at 75. 73 in Valentine. Gregory's at 73 degrees. Currently 74 degrees here in downtown Winter. Humidity right now as we speak. That is at, let me take a look here. Humidity right now at 834 is at 81%. Dew points at 68. Eddie Rabbit is on the way next.
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0: Country on your Saturday. Rose in Paradise, Waylon Jennings at Country 1260. We say happy birthday today to Ben Stuckel of Burke. Also, good luck to all the lady golfers out there. We got a two-lady best ball golf tournament today at the Winter Country Club. Shotgun starts coming up here at 10 o'clock this morning at WCC. Prairie View Gospel Barn and Gregory, in case you missed it in the news, they welcome Greater Vision to their venue for a matinee show tomorrow. That'll start at 3 o'clock at the Gospel Barn. Burke Livestock has a sale coming up on Monday, regular cattle sale starting at 9:30 at the Burke Livestock Auction. 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South Central South Dakota, going to be sunny, not too bad today. A high of 94. Winds out of the east, 9 to 13 miles an hour. Overnight lows down to about 71 and partly cloudy tonight. East winds 10 to 13. Warm for the next couple days. Sunday's high of 101 and sunny. Sunny and hot on Monday with a high of 101. For Tuesday, a high of 88 and sunny. Chamberlain this morning is at 76 degrees. Pierre is at 73. Ainsworth at 76. Valentine right now is at 73 degrees. Gregory's currently at 74. We're at 75 degrees here in downtown Winter. Humidity's at 78%. Dew point's at 67. Jerry Reed, when you're hot, you're hot. Take us to the top of the hour next.
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2: 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I'm Andrew McRae. 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It's our topic for this week's Farming the Countryside, brought to you by the 2026 Yield Academy. This is a great opportunity to learn how you can get the most out of every acre. Spend the afternoon prior to the crop tour finale digging deep into how to unlock more out of your corn and soybean crop, with three custom sessions aimed at helping farmers maximize yields in their field and with their marketing plan. You'll gain practical, hands-on information and advice on key elements of crop production that you can take back to your farm and use, plus get marketing tips as well. Learn from top agronomists, then stay for the crop tour finale. For more information and to register, just go to farmjournalyieldacademy.com. One of the presenters at this year's Yield Academy is my next guest, Missy Bauer. She's a Farm Journal field agronomist and a part of B&M Crop Consulting based in southern Michigan. Missy works with many crops, but her focus at Yield Academy is soybeans, and that's where we spent most of our time this week, discussing ways to make the most out of a soybean crop, both for the remainder of this year and looking ahead to

0: plans for next year's crop as well.
1: Missy Bauer joins me here on Farming the Countryside. Always nice to visit with Missy. And as we are in the summer season, how does the crop look in southern Michigan, northern Indiana, Ohio, where you are at?
2: Yeah, overall, I think the crop is looking really good. We got a little later start as far as planting soybeans this year, so there's not a lot of April planted beans, a lot more planted in May. But once we got going, it was good emergence. We had great emergence, and overall, the beans looked good. Some of the April beans were probably a little rougher stands just with the conditions that we did have. Corn also planted maybe, I don't know, probably more normal, I guess, for us. We don't plant a lot of April corn. It's mainly all May corn. And again, once we finally got the weather to turn moisture-wise and got dried out enough to be in the fields, it was all started and over in about 2 weeks. And the corn emerged just fantastic. I'd say it's some of the best emergence conditions we've had in quite a few years. So when you go out into the cornfields, like even right now, the uniformity is very, very impressive. So, and then we followed that up. We got a little dry at one point earlier in June, and then we started picking up some rains. And yeah, we just got quite a bit of rain here recently again. And so our overall crop conditions, corn and beans both, I would say, are very good. We're sitting in a good situation. So
1: I know that you obviously know your area very well, but you're talking to others. As you think about the country, have we done a pretty good job with this bean crop so far? For instance, I'm in Northwest Missouri. It was super wet. That's what hurt us. But what are you hearing across the country right now?
2: You know, it's definitely pockets, right? So there were pockets like parts of Indiana that were super wet, some of Ohio that was wet. So it is pretty variable as far as where things are at. You know, if you look at the drought monitor maps, there was a lot of the, you know, Corn Belt and the drought monitor map coming out of winter. And then, you know, April made a lot of that go away. And then, of course, now more rains as we've gotten more recent rains. So, you know, I think overall things are good, but you got pockets probably that's definitely gotten too much water. You know, even a couple of weeks ago, there was pockets out in Illinois that got 5-6 inches at a time. And just when you get that much rain at one time, it's going to put a lot of pressure on nitrogen for corn, especially. But certainly, you know, there's going to be areas and pockets that have probably had more stress than others. So I think a lot of variability out there in general. But I think overall, the planting season was okay across the board.
1: You mentioned the planting season and getting that in, and it sounds like that you got your crop in timely enough. How big a difference does the planting date make? Is there a magical cutoff? For me, once you get past mid-May, I start getting worried. What do you see from the data over the years as far as how soon that crop, soybean crop, needs to be in to get have the shot at perhaps the best yield?
2: Yeah, so for soybeans especially, we do go pretty hard on planting date. So, you know, our data and our plats would show that if we look at, you know, kind of those mid to late April planting dates compared to that first part of May, that's 4.5 to 5 bushels. And then if you're talking early May or late April compared to mid-May, you're another 4 or 5 bushels. So planting date in soybeans has been king. I mean, it really has. So if we're going to push the envelope on conditions and planting windows, we will do that on beans. And when we do that on beans, I want to be pretty confident my seed quality is good. And that's kind of one thing I don't think enough people are paying attention to. So your beans are going to be stamped on the bag or the tags with that worm germ, which is great if we're planting in warm conditions. But if we're trying to push planting dates, we're often planting in very cold conditions for these soybeans. I really want to know what the cold germ is. And then we also look at something called accelerated aging, which is more the ability for that bean to kind of push out of the ground versus be more apt to want to break its neck as it comes out. But those two scores we think are important. So if you're going to plant early, I want to have confidence that it's got a good cold germ score, because, you know, where we're at in southern Michigan, it's not uncommon for us to plant our early beans and it's going to take 20 days to get the beans out of the ground, which I'm okay with. We can get still great stands with all of today's seed treatments and how phenomenal these products are if my seed quality is good. So we do think it's important, but we want to pay more attention to that. And I'd like to see a lot more growers actually sending in their seed to a lab and getting that cold germ check, so they got that confidence if they're going to plant early. Planting in May probably doesn't matter, you know. Corn, on the other hand, if we're, you know, we've had good luck planting in May, in fact, probably better luck, because corn uniformity of emergence is king. So if I can plant my corn and it comes up in 5 days, I know it's going to, you know, be off to a fantastic start.
1: You mentioned the cold germ there. Is that something where you can get the data from a lot of different companies, or is it something you're going to have to go on your own.

0: able to get some of that data.
1: Yeah, our experience is you really need to just, you know, get a sample of your seed and send it into a lab and get it tested, because, I mean, the seed companies may have it, you know, and it is a lot number by lot number thing. So it's very specific to the lot number that you have. As far as what's on the tag itself, that's only going to be the worm germ. So, you know, we would really like to get your seed early enough, get it sent in March, and then you've got that information before you head to the field.
0: Is there a good cold germ score then that allows me to plant a lot earlier? I mean, what difference does that cold germ make and when I could plant it and expect good results?
1: Yeah, I mean, it's not uncommon to see a cold germ. You know, we've had them in the 70s and the 60s. So think about if your cold germ is 70%, that means if you plant in cold conditions, you're expecting 70% of the seeds to germinate. So that's not very good, right? So we like to see those cold germ scores, you know, encroaching in on that, you know, 80 or above. So then I'm at least confident I got 80% of what I'm going to stick out there. Again, it's a lot number by lot number, where that seed was grown, what was the conditions when that seed was harvested, you know, and we've had some kind of tougher falls for soybean harvest. Well, seed is harvested in those conditions too. So the tougher the fall, typically the tougher the seed quality that following year.
0: Just because I'm using the same brand and same number that I used before doesn't necessarily mean I would have the same cold germ score. It could vary quite a bit.
1: Oh, it varies dramatically, and not just by variety, but as I mentioned, by lot number, because if it's grown in a different, it might be the same variety of beans, but it was grown in two different locations. So it's truly a lot number by lot number variation. So again, you're not planting beans early, or maybe, you know, on your farm, you can get 25, 30, 40% of your beans in early and the rest, you know, aren't. Fields aren't going to be prone to early planting. Maybe at least be sending in the varieties that, you know, you're going to be pushing on that front side. We find it to be a very, very useful tool.
0: I'm focusing on beans, of course, because at Yield Academy coming up on August 20th in Rochester, you're going to be speaking about beans. So that's where I'm spending a little time. And I want to talk about Yield Academy here in a moment. But let's talk about this bean crop, what we still have to go, which is the rest of the season. We put the plant in the ground probably a couple months ago, depending on where we're at. What do I do now? How much can I still impact my crop with the decisions I have to make as we set at the midway point for most of us in this crop year?
1: Yeah, you know, on beans, and it obviously is geographically, it really depends where you're at a little bit now. Like, we're kind of on the front side of flowering up here. We had some, you know, flower on the summer solstice on our early beans, and then these later planted beans just got flowering here within the last week or so. Unfortunately, there's some pockets, you know, where the field conditions haven't been the greatest to get out there and spray, that there's still some herbicide that needs to go on. That's unfortunate, because anytime we're putting that herbicide on when the beans are already flowering, we're going to have a potential to take some yield off. So I do have some concerns about that. I mean, I know in our area, there's a lot of guys that got caught up, you know, before the 4th of July holiday, but there's also guys that weren't able to get everything done. And then we ended up with a bunch of rain, and now you're sitting and waiting for field conditions. So it's not always in our control, but I am a little nervous about that. And then just think about your overall herbicide program. If you can time it so that last application is getting out there before your beans flower, that needs to be our goal, and not to be putting on herbicides when the beans are flowering. So from that, I'm looking at worried about taking yield away as far as in the beans. Looking forward from there, we still have some yield potential to gain, especially when we think about the seed size. So seed size is a big deal when it comes to the yield components. So things like, you know, fungicide applications on beans generally are going to help add that additional seed size, especially in areas where we're kind of lower maturity beans. So, you know, in my area, we plant a lot of, say, 2-0s, 2-1s, up to about a 3-1, 3-2 bean. So when we add fungicide later season, we seem to help extend that kind of grain fill period there, and really adds a lot of seed size. And we can get a pretty nice increase yield-wise from running a fungicide, not necessarily controlling a lot of disease at that point, but just adding that plant health and extra plant greenness at the end to fill those seeds. You know, other areas with longer maturity beans, sometimes we don't see as big of a response to the fungicide. It's more, are you controlling frog eye or something like that on the disease side of it?
0: Do you feel with the fungicide that it is usually in your area an every year application, or are you always scouting and it's just year by year?
1: for us in soybeans with our shorter maturity beans, it's an every year thing. So we're just going to plant.

0: in on that application. Now, we're typically targeting at the earliest R3 growth stage. So when we've got, you know, real small pods on those upper four nodes, 3/16 of an inch long, or we'll push into R4, which I'm real comfortable just kind of giving it that little extra delay, as long as there's not a disease out there. We've had very good success, even to the very beginning of the R5 stage, of being able to put on that fungicide, which buys us a little time and flexibility and timing to get across. In our plots of where we've worked on fungicide and soybeans, we have not seen a big response to what I call like the Cadillac fungicides, you know, the kind of newer products, the more modes of action. The beans haven't seemed to respond as much to that like corn has. So for corn and controlling things like tar spot, that's been very important to run those Cadillac products. Soybeans, we typically are to run a little cheaper product. So it keeps that cost down a little bit. I've got my application, a fairly cheap actual fungicide product itself, and the ROI there can be pretty impressive. Our data sits right about 5 bushels of a response from putting fungicide on beans. Again, as you get into a longer maturity, you might see those numbers come back a little bit, but we've had great success with it here. And why? Because it's extending our grain fill, so it's all coming from seed size for us.
1: With that fungicide application, are you noticing any difference in the mode of application, whether it is ground rig versus aerial versus drone, or do you have the data in your area on it, or should I worry about it?
0: We just last year put out some kind of drone, since there's a lot more drones now. So drone versus ground rig application. We'll be putting that trial out again this year as well. But it really was 6 of 1, half a dozen of the other. So it really, yield-wise, we did not see a difference between the two applications. So I think it comes down to a little bit of wheel tracks. Do you already have a wheel track in there that you're going to follow? If you have no tracks at all, would you want to be in there with a drone? Then it goes back to what your costs are. If you got to go hire a drone and it's $17 an acre, $18, and you feel that you can spray it yourself for $7, you know. So I think you got to look at what you think the costs are. A lot of farmers have their own drones now. So for them, you have no wheel tracks and it's a fairly cheap way of putting it on. You know, then they can do it that way. So I think it more comes down to the costs and the economics more so than, I believe these drones are doing a good job. So, you know, up here in Michigan, we have a lot of specialty crops and we see these drones in the specialty crops all the time, which gives me a lot of confidence in their ability to put the products on, because in specialty crops, you're just not going to tolerate the lack of uniformity. So that's given us a lot of confidence in the ability of what these drones actually can do.
1: Speaking of costs, I know that's something, of course, on everybody's mind, I guess, especially so. Margins have been tighter, although we've seen a slight bump in the bean market that hopefully gives a little room for some folks to make some money. But just interested in the conversations you're having with people. We're always looking to, I'll say, cut costs, but you don't want to cut costs and wind up hurting yourself on your yield and then end up losing more money than you would have just by cutting the costs. So where do I look? How do I manage this budget, whether it's going forward or thinking ahead to next year? Where do I look at my budget to make up some of the difference?
0: Yeah, I mean, I think the best place to start as we look forward for 27, and we're going to be making those decisions, you know, as these crops come off in the fall and where I'm going with my dry fertilizer program. So I think soil testing becomes so much more important in these types of times. I don't just want to throw fertilizer out there that I potentially don't have to have. I don't want to do any extra right now because that's where I'm trying to shave those dollars. So really letting that soil test drive those dry fertilizer decisions. How much P and K do I really need in these fields and or parts of fields? That's where the variable rate's important. But maybe there is room, and probably a lot of people have some wiggle room to cut there, but we can't just go in and be making blanket cuts, you know. What we try to do is recommend guys kind of formulate what they think that budget is for the dry fertilizer and say, okay, this is what my budget is of what I can spend an acre. Now, how do I best utilize these dollars across my farms based on soil test and applying at variable rate? You know, you've got probably spots and fields that you can get by without, you know, some of the P and K for a year without hurting yield whatsoever. You can't do that long term. Eventually, you'll put your soil test down. But there's certainly opportunity in these dry programs. But to do it without a soil test, I think is very risky. So if we can make sure, you know, keep spending the money to get that soil test, it's relatively inexpensive in the grand scheme of everything we're spending, but let that soil test help drive those decisions. But I do think there'll be opportunity in our dry programs.
1: I think one of the reasons I wanted to have you on is not only to visit about this, but also

0: you'll be at the Yale Academy in Rochester, Minnesota in August. I'll be the MC for that program. You're one of the speakers, along with Ken Ferry. We'll be on there. I think he's mostly concentrating on corn and you're on beans. Give folks a little bit of a preview of what you'll be talking about there at Yield Academy.
1: Yeah, so we always talking with growers about soybeans, and everybody wants to, you know, push yields and get better soybean yields. So I like to take a step back and say, if we're going to improve soybean yields, what yield component do we think we can have the most effect on, right? So if I'm going to improve yield, where am I going to gain the yield from? So we take it back to what I call the yield component. So you think about the yield components on the beans, we're talking about, you know, how many pods are on those plants, how many seeds are in those pods, and in the weight of the seed itself. Well, the amount of seeds in a pod, whether it's a three-bean pod or a two-bean, a four-bean, et cetera, there's going to be some genetic limitation, right? I'm not going to find six and seven, you know, beans in a pod out there. So where we've tried to focus more on is looking at things I can do to add number one, pod number, and then, of course, seed size. We kind of mentioned seed size a little bit. I think that's kind of the easy yield component to understand. You know, nice rain in August gives us lots of seed size. We talked about fungicide. We haven't really mentioned sulfur, but sulfur has been one of those other things that's really helped add the seed size. So if we do some in-season sulfur applications prior to flowering, like in that vegetative stage, we've seen some really nice response in seed size as well. If sulfur is really deficient, which some people's soils it probably is now, we have actually seen some pod number improvement with that too. But most of the time it's going to come from seed size. So that's kind of, I think, the easier part. Like, we've learned that for a while. We've understood the seed size better. But where I think we have more opportunity to do more is really on this pod number. You know, so if I look at an individual soybean node, how many pods do I have on a node? You know, we've seen nodes with, you know, six, seven, eight pods on them, but a lot of times a plant might average two or three, right? So we're missing out on a lot of potential pods. The other thing is on the branching. If I'm going to add branches on the bottom, now these branches have opportunity to put pods on them as well. It's like an extra mini stem, right, built into the plant. So focusing on things that we can do to kind of help control pod numbers, I think is a big deal too. So one of the things we'll talk about there is, you know, managing population has a big influence on pod number. That's one of the things. Planting date, we've mentioned a little bit. That's huge for pod numbers. And then I kind of lump a bunch of things together. I kind of call it seedling management. But in seedling management, it's everything from, you know, seed treatments, emergence uniformity. So it goes back to your planter. There's a lot of things that are going to kind of roll into that as well. But if we really want to push soybean yields, I think we need to start to pick apart those yield components and say, where do I think I could improve within that yield the most? Am I lacking on pods? Is my seed size always bad? You know, where is that component that I'm going to try to affect?
0: You mentioned the number of pods there and branching. What are you doing to be able to get more pods on there then? Is it go all the way back to the genetics, or is it other things that's helping to increase the branching, increase the pods, to increase the yield?
1: Well, population management's been one of them. So you've probably heard people talk about the trend that soybean populations have went down the last, say, 7-8 years, not up, right? And the reason they went down is we learned we were overplanting beans. So we'd have a lot of beans plants out there, but not a lot of pods on a plant. So as we've pulled those population numbers back, it's actually let the plant itself have more total pods on it. Now, somewhere it becomes a numbers game, right? You still got to have enough pods per acre, so to speak. So you got to have a certain amount of plants out there to make this whole thing work. But that's been a big deal. So variable rate population has really helped there, because we've got spots in the fields that we could probably handle pretty low populations, but we got other spots in the field. If we pulled the whole field on average back to that, we'd probably be giving up yield the other way. So population management's been key, especially with variable rate. So that's probably been one of the things. Another thing is just planting date. So as we have earlier planting dates, we tend to see more shorter internodes. So the space between the nodes on the plants is tighter together, and then we typically have more total nodes on the plant. And with earlier planting, we usually will see even more branching as well. So there's a little bit of the branching effect too. But total pod numbers can be affected pretty significant, especially the combination of those two things, planting date and population management.
0: With the population, if I'm a farmer that does not have the ability to variable rate that, then how do I determine what my rate should be if I'm going to have to go with the rate through the field? I know that would vary a bit by region, but how do I find what's going to work best in my area?

0: Yeah, I mean, you're going to have to pick the happy medium there, right? I mean, you don't want your kind of good ground that gets really overgrowthy typically on beans too high, but you don't want to sacrifice on those hilltops either. So you're going to have to kind of split the difference, you know. But it'll depend on your row spacing too, you know, where you're at with your row spacing and kind of that component plays into it a little bit as well. So, you know, just trial by errors a little bit too. You know, guys should, if they haven't really feel like they got their populations dialed in on soybeans, they should try some strips. I mean, maybe you're in here and you're at 130,000 and you try some higher, you try some lower. So we'll typically try to look at least 20,000 increments changes if we're going to look at it in a plot to really try to find the differences.
1: You mentioned the spacing there. Do you have a preferred spacing for rows?
0: I mean, in our area, we're typically 15-inch rows. We struggle in Michigan to close our 30-inch rows quick enough unless they're planted early. So we're running some early plant trials now, planting date trials in 30s versus 15s, and see if we can get that gap to close. Generally, for us, it's going to be on a wide row bean. We don't canopy quick enough, and we're just giving up too much sunlight this time of the year, where we're getting our 15s canopied and we're not our 30s. Again, as you get more south, there's a lot more success with the wider row beans. But for us, the narrower beans have definitely better improvement. We've got a handful of guys that have kind of went to the 20s, just a little bit maybe equipment-wise, easier to manage and not sacrificing as much as going all the way to a 30. But for the most part, we've been pretty successful with a 15-inch.
1: Missy, before we wind up, just want to give you a chance if there's anything else you want to share about the presentation at Yield Academy or just other things to be thinking about this bean crop as we move into the latter half of the year.
0: Yeah, I think on the Yield Academy, really encourage you to think about coming out. I mean, we're going to focus in on these yield components, and we want to push soybean yields. It's one thing, say, oh, I'm going to have higher yields, but where are we going to get it? How are we going to get it? We've got to affect one of those components if we're going to change yield numbers. So we're going to dive into that pretty deep. The other thing I'd say is, you know, just don't walk away from this crop. I think we got a great crop on average across the board. Corn and beans both. I know margins are tight and budgets are tight, but if it's something that you know generally is works for you and on your farm, let's not walk away from that. We got to figure out how to make everything work here. But a lot of these things that are successful at adding us bushels can really make a big difference at the end. And I like to remind growers that when margins are tight, bushels are king, right? So at the end of the day, what you can do for your farm is gain more bushels, whether it's corn or beans, both. So we don't want to cut something that's going to cut a decent chunk of bushels out of our program, kind of to save that dollar. So if we, you know, trying to save something and we're tripping over the bigger dollar, right? So we got to really kind of respect that and be cautious on that.
1: Missy, I appreciate the time and I'll see you in Rochester Field again.
0: Looking forward to it. Thank you.
2: 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I'm Andrew McCray. 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

Shelton at Country 1260 saying a happy birthday to Abby Mickelson, formerly of Burke. Hey, we do want to remind you that Huckleberry's the winner. They want to remind everyone they'll be closing at 2 o'clock today so they can attend the Barbecue Pit Row event on Winter's Main Street. So stop by for a late breakfast, early lunch. Huckleberry's in Winter closing at 2 o'clock for today. Now, the Pix Theater in downtown Winter, they're showing that popular new Moana movie. They're showing that again tonight and Monday night at 7:30. And don't forget about Sunday's matinee that starts at 4 at the Pix Theater. A lot of golf

0: tournaments going on this weekend, folks. Bassett Country Club, they have the Men's and Women's Open Tournament. That is going on tomorrow for the men and the ladies, starting at 10 a.m. for tomorrow in Bassett. Lyric Theater in Platte this weekend, they're showing that new movie called Supergirl, another show at 7:30 tonight at the Lyric Theater. 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They have locations in Mission, White River Wagner, Lake Andes, Winter, Gregory, Lower Brule. 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Going to be sunny today, not too bad in South Central South Dakota with the temps, a high of 94 for us today. East winds 9 to 13. Overnight lows dropping down to about 71, partly cloudy tonight. Sunny and hot for tomorrow. Sunday's high at 101. Chamberlain right now has climbed up to 77. Pier is at 74. 77 right now in Ainsworth. 75 in Valentine. Gregory's at 74. We're currently at 75 degrees here in downtown Winter. Humidity's at 74%. Dew points at 67. Emmy Lou Harris is on the way next.
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No, you never can tell. It's Emmylou Harris at 938, Country 1260 in the morning. 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

Randy Travis, If I Didn't Have You, Country 1260 at 9:45, saying a happy birthday to both Chad Duffy and Lance Engel, both of winner today. Little Charlie Daniels Band here at 1260 at 9:45.

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0: in Fist City at Country 1260 at 9:53 as we say a happy belated birthday to Katie Craven of Winter. We do want to remind you we got Liddy's two-person golf scramble coming up here at the Ainsworth Golf Course here today. Shotgun starts at 9 this morning in Ainsworth. Also, we encourage you to stop on by Main Street in Winter here. Winter Chambers got their barbecue pit row going on right now in conjunction with the Frontier Motors car show later today. So we got the Kids Q competition starting here at 10:30. Cornhole tournament starts at noon. Neil Johnson's will play from 2 to 6. And the car show will go from 4 to 7 here on Main Street in Winter. Always a fun-filled day with the barbecue pit row and Frontier Motors car show. Now, just a reminder from the Winter Bakery and Deli, they want to remind everyone that during the barbecue pit row event, you can stop by the bakery here today. They have their homemade buns available right now at the Winter Bakery and Deli. 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Going to be sunny in South Central South Dakota with a high of 94 for today. Winds out of the east 9 to 13. Overnight lows down to about 71 tonight. Warming up again for Sunday and Monday. The expected high for both days at 101. Chamberlain right now in the River City this morning has climbed up to 78 degrees. Pier is at 75. Ainsworth's at 77, Valentine's 76, Gregory's at 75, 77 here in downtown Winter at 9:55.
1: We have three different options for people to grill. We have our main three meat competition, basically is pork butt, ribs, and brisket, and that's for our major championship. We'll have our overall winners on that. That's what we've done for many years. And last year we started a rib only. So if you're somebody that doesn't want, that maybe just new in the grill or don't want to spend all time, all day, come down and do ribs. And we got a really cool trophy again for that, for our rib only people. And so we're trying to get as many people involved in this grilling as we can. And of course we can't forget about our kids queue, and that's for our younger kids under 14 years old. We got two different categories, and it's been a really fun event to see the kids come down and grill. So really exciting things on the grilling side. And of course, don't forget, we will have our cornhole tournament again this year, and we've got a band coming in to play during that time period. And then of course we'll have our tasting afterwards. And then between that and the car show, should be a great day.
0: Mike Scott giving us a preview with the barbecue pit row going on Main Street in Winter as we speak. It is 9:56.
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0: of cattle. 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That's this Monday, July 20th, regular cattle sale, all classes, 9:30 a.m. For this and all upcoming sales, please visit our website. 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
2: From ABC News, I'm Brian Clark. More than 100 million people in the United States under alerts or advisories for hazardous air.
3: A little bit scary, a little dangerous. I didn't know the smoke had come so far from Canada.
2: Kevin Wilson's in New York City, and ABC's Morgan Norwood says the impact from those wildfires in Canada has affected people in the U.S. from the upper Midwest into the Northeast.
4: Experts say this isn't just wood smoke. As the nearly 900 wildfires grow in Canada, the fires torching cars and homes, sending harmful particles pouring into the air, some even likening days of exposure to smoking several cigarettes per day. The health impact already showing up in emergency rooms. The Cleveland Clinic reporting a 10% increase in patients seeking care for smoke-related breathing problems.
2: The clinic's Dr. Jason Milk explained some symptoms.
5: So they're feeling really short of breath, heavy on the chest, and they can't breathe.
2: President Trump has threatened sanctions against Canada as a result. The U.S. military hit targets in Iran for the seventh consecutive night, and Iran's deputy foreign minister says the memorandum of understanding with the U.S. is over. At least 10 people have been killed in ICE enforcement operations during President Trump's second term. That included a man earlier this week in Maine. And there were protests on Friday.
6: Growing outrage in Maine. Hundreds congregated outside an ICE facility Friday, protesting the shooting death of a Colombian man earlier this week. 25-year-old Johan Sebastian Guerrero was stopped and ultimately shot and killed by an ICE agent, even though officials say he was not the intended target.
7: It seems apparent that these people, the ICE people, are not trained the way they should be, and we don't need them in Maine.
2: It's ABC's Ike Ajachi. Taylor Fresh Foods says it's removing all iceberg lettuce from central Mexico from the U.S. amid the ongoing cyclosporiasis outbreak. 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
3: Flooding in the Texas Hill Country is blamed for at least two deaths. Several hundred people had to be rescued, and now a massive cleanup operation is over. Some people lost everything, like their homes.
4: It just makes me think about like all the memories I have here with my family, my friends. And it's so sad that's such a beautiful home.
3: Governor Greg Abbott said Friday,
5: it will open the door to federal relief to assist in the rebuilding of this region.
3: Referring to his major disaster declaration. The Florida Department of Law Enforcement continues to investigate a Thursday ambush when three deputies came under fire as they responded to a domestic violence call, says ABC's Victor Oquendo.
6: Deputies arriving on scene Thursday morning, searching for their suspect, Chris Machowski, after his ex-girlfriend told police she had escaped hostage captivity, allegedly zip-tied and held at gunpoint for hours. One deputy hit in the hand, quickly falling to the ground. A second deputy shot before he could step out of his car. A third deputy shooting Machowski multiple times. He was later pronounced dead at the hospital.
3: The two officers who were hit are expected to recover. Two U.S. Forest Service workers are safe after they were held hostage at gunpoint in a forest in far northern California for hours, allegedly by a father and son. The two were rescued on Friday. The father and son have been arrested. I'm Brian Clark, ABC News.
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14: Joining us once again is Winter 14U baseball manager Kirk Calhoun. Coach, one heck of a weekend going into it. You guys were able to win the region championship over Hot Springs at their place, just complete dominant fashion over those couple of days, Coach. Talking to me about just the guys, just their approach at the plate, the pitching, just the whole nine yards. You guys are dominant for the most part in that region tournament.
15: Yeah, Hot Springs had a really good pitcher they threw on Thursday night, first game. He was an elite pitcher, and we should have scored in the first, but Coach probably screwed that up. So anyway, he held us scoreless for two innings. We scratched one across in the third and three in the fourth, and then we really broke through in the fifth, and we actually knocked him out of the game and ended up scoring eight runs in the fifth. But we were watching too many good pitches early in that game, taking too many good strikes. He wasn't walking anybody. He was throwing hard, had a good curve. So once we got our approach straightened out, just telling the guys,

0: don't look for a walk. You have to go up there expecting a fastball and wanting to hit it. That's when we really broke through against him. And then after that, yesterday against Hot Springs, that just carried over, and we really clobbered the ball yesterday.
1: Yeah, you guys are just 1 through 9. I know you guys have a really good top of the order, but, Coach, you guys are getting contributions from all different parts of your lineup, your courtesy runners. I mean, seriously, I know maybe it's said too much, but in cliche, but you guys are getting contributions from literally the whole roster right now.
0: Yeah, that was the fun part. Our bottom of the order really, really pestered them. Eli, they just kept walking Eli Oral. Hot Springs did. I think he had 5 plate appearances, and for whatever reason, you know, they walked him 4 times, and he scored all 4 times. Carter Peppel and the 9 hole, he's like my double leadoff hitter. He's a fast, great little player who can bunt, do whatever you want him to do. But he had a great bunt against Hot Springs that first game that really kind of started the wheels in motion in our big inning. And I think yesterday, I don't believe they got him out. He was 2 for 2 with singles, and then I started pulling kids to get everybody in the game. But absolutely, our entire order can hit and do damage from anywhere.
1: It's going to be interesting to see how the tournament unfolds starting Friday in Vermilion. And I talk about this at all different levels, amateurs all the way down to youth. If you limit the walks, if you don't get sloppy out in the field, you're going to be in the ball game for all innings that are played. What are the big factors for your team starting on Friday?
0: Keep playing good defense. In the 3 games out there, I believe we probably would have got credited with 1 error. The Hot Springs field is so bad and so poorly maintained that that's amazing right there in itself. If you hit hard ground balls, teams are going to make errors because they have no water on the field. It's not good. It's kind of like playing on the surface of Mars. So we got to keep fielding the way we did, keep being aggressive at the plate, not expect to get walked, kind of like we did after the first 3 innings against Hot Springs in the first game. I'd like our big 3 pitchers to throw a higher percentage of strikes. Cooper was dominant, pitched a no-hitter. I think he had 11 strikeouts out of the 15 outs. He did walk like 4. Either walked 3 or 4, he beamed 1 guy, but he was awesome. They didn't have a chance against him. If he throws like that, you know, I would not want to play us.
1: Yeah, this is going to be interesting because you guys go over east to Vermilion, and obviously we wait to see when the bracket comes out, but obviously it's a level playing field. But with your pitching staff and your batting lineup, you got to like your chances against pretty much anyone out there in the state, right, Coach?
0: Yeah, and we're not going over there, you know, just to make an appearance. And that doesn't mean we're gonna win it, but that's our goal, and we're going to do everything we can to put ourselves in the best position we can to win a championship. I think we got the team to do it.
1: Yeah, we look forward to speaking with you again before state rolls around here, Kurt. Thanks for joining us, and give them heck starting on Friday.
0: Thanks, Chris.
1: That, again, was Winter 14 U baseball manager Kurt Calhoun.
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You're the one, the Oak Ridge Boys at Country 1260, as we say happy birthday on this Saturday to Ben Stuckel of Burke. Don't forget, Winter Volunteer Fire Department next Saturday has their fundraising street dance. It'll be after the Winter Elks Rodeo wraps up with the Root Band playing some great tunes. Here's the great Willie Nelson for giving you what's easy. Country 1260 in the morning on your weekend.

That's what I like about you. It's Trisha Yearwood at Country 1260 in the morning. As we say, happy belated birthday to Chuck Mills of Winter. Look out, it's going to be a straight tequila night. John Anderson, Country 1260 at 1090.

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3: 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It's 1024 in your Saturday morning. I'm Chris Daske with today's mailbag. 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Also, see what else we got here for you. We've got Vacation Bible School coming up. 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That'll be at the Winter Assembly of God Church starting Sunday, July 26th through the following Thursday, July 30th, 6 to 8 p.m. each of those nights. Also, brand new Google Pixel 9 Pro cell phone, never taken out of the box or activated, retails for $1,100, asking for $300. Phone number is 605-840-8079. See what else we got here. If anyone has a mini banner for your veteran to pick up, please stop by the Winter American Legion on the next few Wednesdays from 2 to 5. That'd be greatly appreciated. Also, mark your calendars for the Lindy Kaler benefit next month. That'll be happening here on Saturday, August 29th at the Burke VFW. Meal will be served at 5 p.m. that evening. Silent auction goes from 5 to 7. Live auction starts at 7:30. For donations and benefit questions, please contact Aaron Schulte. Aaron's number is 830-5235 or Amber Lynn at 562-755-3415. 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Winter American Legion Ladies Auxiliary. They are collecting belt buckles for next month's participants in the Special Olympics Rodeo, which is coming up in Rapid City. You can drop off those belt buckles at First Fidelity Bank in Winter, the Winter Legion Club in Winter. You can do that on Wednesdays at 3 p.m. or by contacting Liz Farley at 605-380-0329. Free will lunch benefit coming up for 15-year-old Tyson Bonnet. That'll be next Saturday, July 25th from noon to 5:30. That'll be inside the old community room in the courthouse in Burke. Proceeds will help defray medical expenses for a back injury as they'll be serving up sandwiches, chips, beans, and drink. 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Tickets will be $40 tomorrow. We'll be back to wrap things up in the mailbag after these words.
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1: Rosebud Air Rod and Gun Club winner. They will be doing a NRA Women on Target basic pistol class. That'll be at the Gun Club here in town on Saturday, August the 1st from 1 to 5. Class fee is $50. Pre-registration is required as seating is limited. 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The 14th annual Winter Fire Department Poker Run's coming up here in a few weekends on Saturday, August the 1st. Registration's 11 to noon at the Fire Hall. The Leap Town at 12:30. All forms of transportation are welcome to take part. Food will be served from 5 to 6 p.m. Prizes will be handed out around 6:30 that evening at the Pheasant Bar in Winter. That'll just about do it for today's edition of The Mailbag. You can join us again same time, same place on Monday morning. 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It is 1028.
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1: 1029 on your Saturday morning. Of course, we'll have state teener baseball updates later on this morning here on 1260. Every half-inning updates for Gregory and Britton Hecla. Now, that Gregory game was scheduled to start at 1030, but the game prior to theirs is still going on. They're going to be running into a time limit here pretty darn soon. So Selby and Baltic just about set to wrap up their game here shortly. So Gregory's game will probably start closer to 11:10. As we'll have every half-inning updates for you in 1260 for State Teener Baseball.
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A good old Louisiana Saturday night. Mel McDaniel at 1039, Country 1260. We say happy birthday today to Laura Powers, formerly of Chamberlain. Laura, hope you have a great birthday. Here's a little Tanya Tucker here at Country 1260.

got those Good Woman Blues. Old Mel Tillis at Country 1260 at 1044. Just a reminder, State Teener Baseball for Gregory and Britton Heckler will start just about 11 o'clock here at the top of the hour of every half-inning updates for you here on 1260. Going down the streets of Bakersfield, Dwight Yoakam and Buck Owens now.

0: about communication, you've got to talk to me. It's Leanne Womack here at Country 1260 saying happy birthday to the big guy, Kyle Mathis of Winter today. Man, there's so much going on this weekend. Don't even know where to begin. We got the 250th celebration going on for Alumni Weekend in Murdo. Of course, they had their Gumbel Ridge Bronc Ride last night. Their parade got underway earlier this hour. They got a car show going on at the Pioneer Auto Museum. I know the Ranch Rodeo starts at 5:30. Then they'll end the night with the bank tonight in front of the Murdo Auditorium. Straight dance about 8 o'clock for tonight in Murdo. We're having fun here on Winter's Main Street. Of course, we got the Winter Chamber Barbecue Pit Road going on right now. We got the Frontier Murdo's car show later this afternoon. Remember that Kids Q competition just started at the bottom of the hour, goes till noon. The huge cornhole tournament goes from noon to 3. Neo Johnson's been playing some really good tunes from 2 to 6. Car show goes from 4 to 7. Public tasting starts at 6, don't forget, this evening here on Main Street in Winter. Also, night 2 of 3 of the big annual Burke Stampede Rodeo. That's going on tonight and tomorrow starting at 7:30 at the Burke Rodeo Arena. 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Sunshine, not a bad-looking day whatsoever. A high of 94 this afternoon in central South Dakota. Winds out of the east, 9 to 13 miles an hour. Overnight lows down to about 71, partly cloudy tonight. Tomorrow's high at about 101. Chamberlain here this morning's at 80 degrees. Pier is at 79. 80 in Ainsworth. 78 in Valentine. Gregory's at about 78. And it's currently 80 degrees here in downtown Winter. Taking a look at that humidity. Is at 64%. Dew points at 66. Again, state teener baseball going to start right about 11 o'clock. For Gregory and Britton Hecla, we'll have every half-inning updates for you. We got Ricky Skaggs on the way next.
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1: Half inning in the books in Britain. No score between Britain and Gregory. Gregory's the home team on the scoreboard. So in the top half of the first for Britain, Suther led it off, and he flew out to the third baseman, Jader Schoenebaum. Berger had a one-out single up to center field. Chapin had a strikeout looking against Hudson Fuhrer, and then Fuhrer also punched out Redler as well. So Hudson Fuhrer, big righty on the mound, doing a good job in that first half inning. It'll be Aiden Frosch, Cash Heming, and Hudson Fuhrer due up. Top of the order for Gregory, bottom half of the first in Britain.
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6: From ABC News, I'm Chuck Severson. The hundreds of wildfires in Minnesota and Canada are still pumping out smoke, drifting across more than a dozen states, creating hazardous air conditions. Seeing an increase in patients with smoke-related breathing problems, the Cleveland Clinic, where ER Dr. Jason Milk says there's more than just wood smoke in the air.
7: It's burning anything in its path. So there's a lot of other things being discharged into the air.
6: While folks in Michigan, Wisconsin, and Chicago still dealing with the smoke, there's relief at a cost for some, says ABC News forecaster Samara Theodore.
8: You actually have a chance for severe weather, a level 3 out of 5. That includes Cleveland and Syracuse, Pittsburgh and New York, Philadelphia, down to Washington, D.C., and Baltimore. You can see tornadoes, flash flooding, and damaging wind. And there's also a flash flood watch that has now expanded from New York all the way into central Pennsylvania.
6: Sirens in Kuwait City, the U.S. and Iran exchanging more air attacks as Iran declares the Memorandum of Understanding, that initial agreement, is over. Kuwait announcing it shot down Iranian missiles. No let up here.
9: Growing outrage in Maine. Hundreds congregated outside an ICE facility Friday protesting the shooting death of a Colombian man earlier this week. 25-year-old Johan Sebastian Guerrero was stopped and ultimately shot and killed by an ICE agent, even though officials say he was not the intended target.
10: It seems apparent that these people, the ICE people, are not trained the way they should be, and we don't need them in Maine.
6: ABC's Alex Prochet. One potential source of the nasty stomach bug sickening thousands in the U.S. and 34 states has been traced to iceberg lettuce from central Mexico. That lettuce in shredded form is supplied by Taylor Farms to Taco Bell locations in 5 states. Michigan has the most cases, 5,000. You're listening to ABC News.
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2: Lawmakers in Wisconsin calling for Elon Musk to be charged under the state's election bribery laws after he offered million-dollar payments to voters in last year's state Supreme Court election.
3: Despite Wisconsin's clear election bribery law, our state has never confronted a billionaire offering a million-dollar reward for participating in an election.
2: Green Bay State Rep. Ahmad Rivera-Wagner said state elections administrators have referred Musk's case to prosecutors. Two families accusing a North Dakota hospital of sending two babies home with the wrong families 38 years ago. And an at-home DNA test led Kyle Bylin to a biological aunt in a genealogy platform.
4: There have certainly been different times throughout my life when I felt like a black sheep in my family, or that like maybe I was looking for some place that I belong.
2: Unity Medical Center in Grafton, North Dakota says it's investigating the Bylin and Jeremy Morrison case. Tomorrow's the final of the World Cup in Rutherford, New Jersey. Spain and Argentina will square off, and it's the first time the top stars for each team will face each other, too. ESPN senior writer Gab Marcotti.
5: Spain, very much a collective. This has been a World Cup about of superstars, of Messi, of course, but also Mbappe, Haaland, and so on. Spain superstar Lamine Yamal, he's been a cog in a machine, a very effective machine.
2: Chuck Sievertson, ABC News.
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8: An inning of play in the books in Britain. Britain and Gregory are scoreless so far through one inning of play. Gregory won in order in the bottom half of the first. Aiden Frosch led it off in the bottom half of the first inning for Gregory, lined out to the center fielder Berger. Cash Hemming came to the plate. He flew out in one pitch to the left fielder Tebadol, and then Hudson Fuhr stepped to the plate and struck out swinging. Two really good pitchers on the mound in this ball game for both Britain and Gregory. Gregory's got their big righty Hudson Fuhr on the mound, and on the mound for Britain is Redler. So good ball game so far. Top of two, no score between Britain and Gregory.
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1: Bob the Second in Britain. Still scoreless between Britton and Gregory in the top of the second inning for Britton offensively. Richter led it off. He flew out to the center fielder, Frosch. Tebedal stepped to the plate. He flew out to the right fielder, Schoenebaum. Vieter was able to reach base on an error by the third baseman, Schoenebaum. But Gregory's defense picked him up. Fly out to the center fielder, Frosch, for Suther. So far, so good on the mound for Hudson Fuhrer for Gregory. Two innings pitched, just one hit, no walks, two strikeouts. Gregory back up at the plate. Bottom of the second. No score for State Teener Baseball in Britton.
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1: Top of the third in Britain for State Teener Baseball. No score between Britain and Gregory. Gregory went in order offensively in the bottom half of the second. Dylan Feeblecorn led it off. He struck out swinging against Redler. That brought Jader Schoenebaum to the plate. He grounded out to the second baseman, Kilker. And then Jacob Klein was the third and final out of the half inning as he grounded out to the third baseman, Boother. So both teams getting some good pitching from both sides. So far, Hudson Fuhr, two innings pitched for Gregory. He's only allowed one hit, a couple of strikeouts. And on the mound for Britain, Redler's done a good job. Two innings pitch, no hits, no walks, couple of strikeouts as they go to the top of the third in Britain.
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1: Into the bottom of the third in Britton, no score between Britton and Gregory. And the top of the third for Britton offensively, not much happening. They did get their leadoff guy on, Kilker. He was able to reach on an error by the shortstop, Ekroth. After that, there was a sacrifice bunt laid down by Grobe. Got the runner to second for the first out after the sack bunt. And then Hudson Fuhrer struck out Suther, and he got Berger to fly out in the infield to the second baseman, A.J. Lutt. We'll see if Gregory can get that offense cooking. Bottom of the third, no score between Britton and Gregory here today.
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0: Avery Lee out for lunch. Doran's Diner and winner. Blooming Onion for lunchtime at Doran's Diner from 11 to 3 today. Yeah, here's little David Allen Coe on Going on a Ride here at Country 1260.
1: Well, I was thumbing from Montgomery. I had my guitar on my back. When a stranger stopped beside me in an antique Cadillac. He was dressed like 1950, half drunk and hollow-eyed. He said, it's a long walk to Nashville, would you like to ride, son? I sat down in the front seat, he turned on the radio, and them sad old songs coming out of them speakers was solid country gold. Then I noticed the stranger was ghost white pale when he asked me for a light.

He said, "This is where you get off, boy, 'cause I'm going back to Alabama." As I stepped out of that Cadillac, I said, "Mister, many thanks." He said, "You don't have to call me Mister, Mister. The

0: If you're big star bound, let me warn you, it's a long, hard ride. You know, you got a lot of competition out there now, son. It ain't like it was in the 50s when I was here. I mean, you got Waylon Jennings, Willie Nelson, Guy Clark, Billy Joe Schaefer, David Allen Cole. And you even got my son.
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2: They head to the top of the fourth in Britain. Gregory had a chance to get on the board first, not able to do so. So in the bottom of the third, Ekroth was able to lead it off. He grounded out to the second baseman, Kilker. And then A.J. Lutt was able to work a one-out walk. Jader Schoenebaum laid down a bunt, and there was an error by the first baseman, Folkman. That got the runner up to third base. So Lutt was at third. Schoenebaum was at first with one out. And then after that, Aiden Frost struck out swinging against Redler. And then Redler got Cash Heming to fly out to the left fielder, Tevedal. So Gregory had an opportunity. Runners at the corners, one out, not able to get on the board. Top of the fourth, Britton Gregory scoreless in the top of the fourth inning in Britton.
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0: Steve Warner and those Kansas City Lights at Country 1260 saying a happy birthday to Lucy Kartak of Winter. We got the Geddes SDRA Rodeo getting going tonight and tomorrow in Geddes. Performances will be at 7 o'clock. And don't forget the kids. Candy Scramble going on this weekend for the kids as well. Also, keep this in mind. Lazy J Sporting Club and Ideal, they have their social event going on later today. And don't forget their Sporting Clays Tower opens at 2 o'clock at the Lazy J. Also, don't forget State Theater in Chamberlain. They're showing the new George Washington movie called Young Washington. Three shows later today at 1, 4, and 7 at the State Theater. Also, we should talk about that weather forecast because it looks pretty darn good, especially here in South Central South Dakota. 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Twyla Owens' number is 842-5745. Kay Bolton's number is 830-2932. Central South Dakota looking at sunshine. Good-looking day, a high of 94 for us. East winds 9 to 13. Overnight lows down to 71, partly cloudy for tonight. Hot tomorrow. Sunday's high at 101. Current temperatures right now, River City of Chamberlain, they're in the 80s right now. It's 82 in Chamberlain. Piers up to 81. 82 in Ainsworth. 81 in Valentine. Gregory's at 80 degrees. It's currently 82 here in downtown Winter at 1134.
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0: Bottom of the fourth in Britain, no score between Britton and Gregory still. In the top of the fourth, Britton had their opportunities. Chapin led it off. He struck out swinging against Hudson Fuhrer. Fuhrer also struck out Redler pretty quick. And then a two-out single was hit by Richter. Tevadol had a two-out single, so Britton had runners at first and third, two outs. And then Fuhrer was able to punch out Vieter with a strikeout swinging. Gregory trying to get some guys on base. Bottom of the fourth, no score in Britton.
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1: Bottom of the fourth, Gregory strikes first against Britain, 1-0. So Hudson Fuhr led it off for Gregory. Was able to work a walk against Redler. Feeblecorn came to the plate. He bunted out to the catcher, Chapin. Jader Schoenebaum was able to rip a single on the first pitch that he saw to right field. Jacob Klein worked a walk to load up the bases. And moments ago, Gabe Eckroth with a big RBI single that scored Hudson Fuhr. A.J. Lutz struck out. Gregory still got the bases loaded, two outs, bottom half of the fourth. Remember, these are just five-inning games here for Friday and Saturday for the State Teener Tournament. Gregory trying to get another big run or two knocked in here. Bottom of the fourth, Gregory leads Britain by a score of 1-0 in Britain.
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1: They head to the top of the fifth in Britain. Gregory leads Britain 2-0. Gregory three outs away from moving the record to 2-0-1 for the tournament so far. For the State Teener Tournament, Hudson Fuhr had a leadoff walk. Feeblecorn bunted out to the catcher Chapin. Jader Schoenebaum singled. Klein was able to walk. Eckroth had a big RBI single to make it 1-0. A.J. Lutz struck out swinging. Schoenebaum came to the plate, had a big RBI single to make it 2-0. And Gregory almost opened it up even further. Aiden Frosch lined out to the center fielder Berger. So Bob in the order has to do something for Britain, or else Gregory's going to get a big victory here today. It's 2-0. Gregory leading Britain, top of the fifth for State Teener Baseball.
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1: Top of the fifth, Britain is tied up. Gregory 2-2. Suther let it off for Britain, got a single. After that, Hudson Fear got Kilker to ground out to the third baseman Schoenebaum. Very next batter, Heitman, he was able to single to get in Britain's first run to get it to 2-1. Very next batter, Suther, he was able to single to drive in another run to tie it up at 2. And Gregory's gone to their bullpen. Jacob Klein has relieved Hudson Fear. They're still in the top half of the fifth. Britain has tied up Gregory in the top of the fifth inning.
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3: From ABC News, I'm Chuck Severson. One potential source of the stomach bug sickening thousands in 34 states has been found. ABC's Mike Kijachi.
4: An FDA traceback points to shredded lettuce from central Mexico supplied by Taylor Farms to Taco Bell restaurants in five states. Indiana, Kentucky, Michigan, Ohio, and West Virginia. Now, Taylor Farms, one of the nation's largest producers of fresh veggies, is voluntarily pulling all of its central Mexico iceberg lettuce from the U.S. market indefinitely.
3: Winds carrying smoke from hundreds of wildfires in Minnesota and Canada across more than a dozen states. Kevin Wilson's in New York City, where the National Guard was giving out masks at transit hubs.
5: A little bit scary, a little dangerous. I didn't know the smoke had come so far from Canada.
3: ER doctor Jason Milk at the Cleveland Clinic is seeing more patients with smoke-related breathing problems.
6: They're feeling really short of breath, heavy on the chest, and they can't breathe.
3: Some people from Cleveland to the Northeast are getting relief from the smoke, but at a cost. Bad storms with flash flood watches and possible tornadoes are forecast. Sirens in Kuwait City. The U.S. and Iran exchanging more air attacks. Kuwait announcing it shot down Iranian missiles. Iran declares the memorandum of understanding, that initial agreement, is over. Will that change things much? ABC's Stephen Portnoy in Washington.
7: I'm not sure that it will. I mean, given how intense things have gotten prior to this moment, where Iran now says the MOU is dead, it was 10 days ago that the president declared the ceasefire over. And since then, it's basically been the U.S.'s view that the MOU is dead. So I guess it's now been seconded by Tehran.
3: Marine biologists say California is experiencing one of its most active shark summers in nearly a decade.
8: There are sharks near them all the time. They just don't know it. Like, you have a better chance of winning Powerball than you do of being bitten by a shark.
3: Dr. Chris Lowe heads Cal State University's Shark Lab. 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
3: Since President Trump's speech Thursday about election security, repeating false and debunked claims, Senator Bill Cassidy, Louisiana Republican, is not alone in saying the nation's election system is too large and diverse for any foreign adversary to target.
12: Every state has their own system, and within that state, there's sometimes subsystems. And so it would take a really massive effort to do that. I'm not saying we shouldn't be vigilant,
13: sure,
12: but that is not what bubbles up to the top of my mind.
3: Cassidy says politicians should be talking about affordability. Tomorrow is the big night of the World Cup Championship in Rutherford, New Jersey, Spain versus Argentina. ESPN senior writer Gab Marcotti.
14: Most of these Spain players are not coming off great seasons at club level, but what they do is they keep the ball exceptionally well. They're a high possession team. They're a blue collar team against an Argentina side who, you know, have individual match winners beyond Lionel Messi, but really are geared around him.
3: Preferring uniqueness.
15: Most New Jersey voters, 64%, tell the Fairleigh Dickinson poll they oppose changing the rules to allow self-service in New Jersey. 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But the gap between men and women also could be just men saying that they like doing things with their cars.
3: ABC's Wayne Cabot. Chuck Severson, ABC News.
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1: 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And remember, U.S. beef is what's for dinner.
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3: Bottom of the fifth inning, Britton scored four times in the top of the fifth against Gregory. They lead it 4-2. So we mentioned some of the big hits. Heitman had an RBI single to get the deficit to 2-1. Very next batter, Suther, had a single to make it 2-2. Next batter was walked. That was Berger. And then Chapin walked. He was the next batter as A.J. Luck coming on to relieve for Hudson Fear for Gregory. There was an RBI ground out by Redler that made it 3-2 Britton. Then there was a wild pitch after that that made it 4-2. And then they got Richter to fly out to the center fielder, Frost. So Gregory's got some work to do. Bottom half of the fifth. Again, these are five-inning games. Gregory needs 2 to tie it, 3 to win it. They trail it 4-2 to Britton.
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1: Oh, a tough defeat for Gregory today. They were up 2-0 going in the top half of the fifth inning. Britton scores four times and don't give up anything in the bottom half of the fifth. Cash Hemming led off the bottom of the fifth for Gregory. Struck out swinging against Mills. Mills then got Hudson Fuhr a couple pitches later to ground out to the second baseman, Kilker. And then Feeblecorn struck out swinging to end the ball game. So now Gregory's playing a waiting game. There's another game to be played. Game in about 20, 30 minutes from now, Coach Frosch said, got to wait to see how the next game goes to see if they play again later today or they have to wait for their placing game for tomorrow. Gregory fought their tails off here today, had a 2-0 lead, scoring twice in the bottom of the fourth, but give up four in the top of the fifth as Gregory falls to Britton 4-2. We'll keep you posted here on 1260. If Gregory plays again later today, we'll have updates every half inning here for you exclusively on 1260. But if not, they don't play again until tomorrow, we will let you know here at Country 1260.
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0: Well, there you go. A little bit of a beer for my horses, if you do not mind. They're not real heavy drinkers, but they could quench their thirst. There's some Toby Keith for you. Tom Lang rolling through your Saturday. 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

0: Sundays are from noon until 8 p.m. Cattle can be brought in then or anytime on Monday morning. That's this Monday, July 20th, regular cattle sale, all classes, 9:30 a.m. For this and all upcoming sales, please visit our website. 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

0: What a good song. Cody Johnson, you bet. I'm going to love you. I've got more music on the way for you. Tom Lang rolling out the music. And by the way, we sat down with Luke Combs, and, you know, he goes out on tour quite a bit, and he said there's one thing and only one thing I will absolutely leave home without.
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3: 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Partly cloudy on the overnight in north central Nebraska with temps down to about 70 degrees. East winds 5 to 10 miles an hour. Sunny and hot for Sunday. Sunday's high at 102. Southeast winds 5 to 15 miles an hour. Clear skies and sunny night. Temps down.

and about 74 degrees, sunny and hot on Monday. Monday's high at 102. Partly cloudy on the overnight in South Central South Dakota with temps down to 71, east winds 10 to 13. Hot for Sunday. Sunday's high at 101, south winds 10 to 14. Partly cloudy on Sunday night, temps down to 76, sunny and hot on Monday. Monday's high at 101. Looking at Monday night's forecast, clear skies in Central South Dakota on Monday night, temps down to about 68, north winds 15 to 20, decreasing to 9 to 14 after midnight.

Johnny Millsap. What goes on when the sun goes down at Country 1260? Well, the Gregory Teener baseball team fell to Britton in the state tournament today, 4-2. Gregory will play Selby at 4 o'clock this afternoon. We'll have every half-inning updates on 1260. Gregory versus Selby. Again, that'll be a 4 o'clock first pitch. Every half-inning updates on 1260 for state Teener baseball going on in Britton.

0: Well, he's definitely turning out to be your man. There's some Josh Turner, and I'm Tom Lang.
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2: From ABC News, I'm Chuck Severson. The war with Iran, after that initial agreement and ceasefire collapsed, has claimed more American lives. Two service members were killed yesterday in Iranian drone and missile attacks in Jordan, and a third is missing, says the U.S. military. 16 American troops have died in the war with Iran. U.S. and Iran exchanging more air attacks. ABC's Stephen Portnoy in Washington.
3: This week, the White House said Iran is still talking to the U.S., but there's no sign the two sides might soon return to the table to revive the ceasefire. Overnight, global oil prices were up nearly 5%, and here at home, gasoline is now creeping closer to $4 a gallon for regular, up 12 cents in the past week, and up more than a dollar since the start of the war.
2: It's still smoky and hazardous to breathe for millions in the Midwest and East because of the wind carrying smoke from hundreds of wildfires in Canada and Minnesota. Ontario Premier Doug Ford today.
4: We're doing absolutely every resource we can possibly throw at this, including bringing people in from Alberta, firefighters and water bombers from the Yukon, and any other jurisdiction that's willing to help.
2: The source of the stomach bug affecting thousands has been traced to iceberg lettuce in Mexico and a supplier to Taco Bell's in five states. Want to get a pencil and graph paper to map out this? A temporary win for the Trump administration. The Postal Service is proposing a rule that would have it refuse to deliver mail-in ballots in states that do not turn over their voter lists. A lower court blocked that order. A Washington, D.C. appeals court unblocked it. But a separate Massachusetts ruling is preventing the rule from being carried out right away. Why are marine biologists saying California has one of its most active shark summers in nearly a decade?
5: Warming water pushes bait closer to shore, and that bait then brings sharks closer to shore where people are.
2: Dr. Chris Lowe heads Cal State University's Shark Lab. 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
6: 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My friends have all switched to Pure Talk because I told them they could save a bunch of money on a super reliable high-speed network with unlimited data. And because they're my friends, they trust me. 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
2: Wisconsin lawmakers are calling for Elon Musk to be charged under the state's election bribery laws after he offered million-dollar payments to voters in last year's state Supreme Court election.
7: We are asking not for special treatment. We are asking for equal treatment, that regardless of someone's status, wealth, or power, that they are held to the same standard.
2: Green Bay State Rep. Ahmad Rivera-Wagner says state elections administrators have referred Musk's case to prosecutors. He's proposed a bill to boost the bribery laws. Total deaths from the two powerful earthquakes that shook Venezuela last month have been up past 5,000, say local officials, over 16,000 injured. Two families accusing a North Dakota hospital of sending two babies home with the wrong families 38 years ago. And an at-home DNA test led Kyle Bylin to a biological aunt on a genealogy platform.
8: She kind of concluded and said, basically, look, Kyle, I think the only way to explain this is that you were switched at birth and that I'm your biological aunt. And, you know, that was so mind-blowing. I wanted to, you know, potentially

0: actually curl up in a ball.
1: Weiland and Jeremy Morrison were the only babies born that day in 1988 at Unity Medical Center in Grafton, North Dakota. The hospital says it is working to better understand what happened, has not uncovered evidence that the administration or staff were responsible. Chuck Sievertson, ABC News.
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0: Carson Blue Combs, always good to throw a leg over and get back in the saddle just one more time. Sounds like a pretty good idea to me. Willie Nelson's going to be on the way on your Saturday. 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

0: instead of Mountain Dew. 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

0: classic that turned out to be. Of course, it's old Possum Face. They used to call him George Jones and White Lightning. Well, are you a Swiftie? I mean, come on, you know, Taylor Swift, Travis Kelce got married July 3rd. Big deal at Madison Square Garden. Well, they just arrived in Palm Beach, Florida with a new member of the family. That's right, already. Well, it's a mystery dog. The all-white fluffy pup was seen walking down the stairs of Taylor Swift's lavish aircraft. No word on what type of dog it is just yet. We'll have to dig into that.
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3: 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That's this Monday, July 20th, regular cattle sale, all classes, 9:30 a.m. For this and all upcoming sales, please visit our website. And remember, U.S. beef is what's for dinner.
0: Let's get the party started. 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
4: 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Partly cloudy on the overnight in north central Nebraska with temps down to about 70 degrees. East winds 5 to 10 miles an hour. Sunny and hot for Sunday. Sunday's high at 102. Southeast winds 5 to 15 miles an hour. Clear skies on Sunday night. Temps down to about 74 degrees. Sunny and hot on Monday. Monday's high at 102. Partly cloudy on the overnight in south central South Dakota with temps down to 71. East winds 10 to 13. Hot for Sunday. Sunday's high at 101. South winds 10 to 14. Partly cloudy on Sunday night. Temps down to 76. Sunny and hot on Monday. Monday's high at 101. Looking at Monday night's forecast, clear skies in central South Dakota on Monday night. Temps down to about 68. North winds 15 to 20. Decreasing to 9 to 14 after midnight.

0: Well, there's Clint Black if you happen to be out there just walking away. By the way, if you happen to be out there, check Clint's webpage, okay? He's crisscrossing across the country once again on a summer tour. Always puts on a super show. There he is for you, something you said you'd like to hear on a Saturday afternoon.
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2: From ABC News, I'm Chuck Sievertson. The war with Iran claims more American lives, with a statement from the U.S. military coming out. ABC's Stephen Portnoy in Washington.
3: U.S. Central Command says the two service members were killed in Jordan as the U.S. defended against Iranian ballistic missiles and drones. A third service member is said to be missing in action. Four more were so badly wounded in yesterday's attacks they had to be medically evacuated to hospitals, but the military says they have since been discharged.
2: 16 American troops have died in the war. Iran essentially agreeing with President Trump that their initial agreement and ceasefire are dead. It's still smoky and hazardous to breathe for millions in the Midwest and East because of the wind carrying smoke from hundreds of wildfires in Canada and Minnesota. ABC's Clara McMichael.
4: Over the next few days, airlines are putting in place some travel advisories. So if you want to change your flight and avoid a potential delay, you can do that without some of those change fees. But more smoke is ahead. And so in the days to come, we could see more delays stack up because of that.
2: Some relief from Cleveland to the east, where there are potentially bad storms. Cleanup efforts where Guadalupe River flooding hit Texas towns in Kerr County. Megan Booth says her family-run boutique was flood damaged for the second year in a row.
5: We just never thought that this area would receive the type of flooding that it did. I mean, it's truly, I think I'm still in a little bit of shock.
2: A source of the stomach bug affecting thousands has been traced to iceberg lettuce in Mexico and a supplier to Taco Bell's in five states, Indiana, Kentucky, Michigan, Ohio, and West Virginia. Taco Bell says it's pulled lettuce from its restaurants nationwide. A man charged in a case of alleged revenge porn has escaped custody in Houston. He's taken to a city hospital with a medical emergency, says the Liberty County Sheriff's Office, from where he bolted. Yorlan Reyes, Hispanic male, 31, last seen wearing an orange jail jumpsuit. You're listening to ABC News.
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2: Lawmakers in Wisconsin are calling for Elon Musk to be charged under the state's election bribery laws after he offered million-dollar payments to voters in last year's state Supreme Court election.
7: People rightfully feel that there's one standard for ordinary Wisconsinites and another one for billionaires. Public trust depends on proving that that is not true.
2: Green Bay State Rep. Ahmad Rivera-Wagner said state elections administrators have referred

0: Musk's case to prosecutors. He's moving to boost state bribery laws. Israeli air attacks in Gaza City have been increasing. Today, at least 9 Palestinians were killed, including 3 children, say officials at the local Shifa hospital. 6 others were wounded, some of them children. Israel's military says it targeted Hamas infrastructure and had located Hamas militants in the area. 2 families accusing a North Dakota hospital of sending 2 babies home with the wrong families 38 years ago. An at-home DNA test led Kyle Bylin to a biological aunt on a genealogy platform. Bylin and Jeremy Morrison were the only babies born on January 26, 1988, at Unity Med Center, Grafton, North Dakota. Bylin.
1: Raising awareness for the incident itself, because for all we know, this is something that could have happened more than once.
0: The hospital says it's working to better understand what happened, but has uncovered no evidence that its administration or staff were responsible for the error. Chuck Sievertson, ABC News.
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Off we go into another hour. I hope you're here for a good time. I certainly am, with the music rolling on. Let's meet in the middle, okay? I'll take the high road, you take the low road, or whichever you prefer. Here's Diamond Rio. It

0: Could that be your favorite country song? It might be mine. There's some Hardy out there right now with a favorite country song. Well, here's a goofy thing Luke Bryan recently pulled off. He's always noted for doing some oddball things, and this is really kind of cool. Country Now says a fan that was dancing in the audience to a Luke Bryan concert, at a Luke Bryan concert recently in Moline, Illinois, Luke liked him so much, dancing to his music, he called him up on stage and rewarded him with lifetime Luke Bryan concert.
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0: Well, there's Roseanne Cash. Have you ever had a seven-year itch? Even the movie, The Seven-Year Itch. Well, there's a seven-year ache. It's Johnny Cash's little girl on a Saturday afternoon. I'm Tom Lang.
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2: 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And remember, U.S. beef is what's for dinner.
3: 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Partly cloudy on the overnight in north central Nebraska with temps down to about 70 degrees. East winds 5 to 10 miles an hour. Sunny and hot for Sunday. Sunday's high at 102. Southeast winds 5 to 15 miles an hour. Clear skies and sunny night. Temps down to about 74 degrees. Sunny and hot on Monday. Monday's high at 102. Partly cloudy on the overnight in south central South Dakota with temps down to 71. East winds 10 to 13. Hot for Sunday. Sunday's high at 101. South winds 10 to 14. Partly cloudy on Sunday night. Temps down to 76. Sunny and hot on Monday. Monday's high at 101. Looking at Monday night's forecast, clear skies in central South Dakota on Monday night. Temps down to about 68. North winds 15 to 20. Decreasing to 9 to 14 after midnight.

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2: From ABC News, I'm Chuck Severson. The war with Iran gets deadlier for Americans. The U.S. military says two service members were killed in Jordan amid an attack by Iranian missiles and drones. A third service member is missing in action. Four more were so badly wounded they were taken to hospitals, but later discharged. On X, Defense Secretary Pete Hegseth wrote, "Godspeed, heroes. Their sacrifice only stiffens our resolve." ABC's Stephen Portnoy in Washington.
3: The new supreme leader of Iran puts out a social media message warning of unforgettable lessons for America. And Iran's deputy foreign minister says his country has suspended its commitments under the Memorandum of Understanding that

0: President Trump signed last month.
1: 16 American troops have died in the war. It's still smoky and hazardous to breathe for millions in the Midwest and East because of smoke from wildfires in Canada and Minnesota. Some relief from Cleveland to the east from storms. ABC's Morgan Norwood.
2: Experts say this isn't just wood smoke. As the nearly 900 wildfires grow in Canada, the fires torching cars and homes, sending harmful particles pouring into the air. Some even likening days of exposure to smoking several cigarettes per day. The health impact already showing up in emergency rooms. The Cleveland Clinic reporting a 10% increase in patients seeking care for smoke-related breathing problems.
1: Cleanup efforts were Guadalupe River flooding hit Texas towns a year after the last destructive flooding. In Kerr County, Megan Booth says her family-run boutique was damaged again.
3: Our community is so good at that, and we unfortunately had to get good at that.
1: Got good at helping each other. A source of the stomach bug affecting thousands has been traced by the FDA to iceberg lettuce in Mexico and a supplier to Taco Bell's in five states. Taco Bell has pulled lettuce from its restaurants nationwide. Ukrainian drones struck two sprawling warehouses, one just east of Moscow, as part of attacks overnight and today that killed nine people, according to Russian officials. You're listening to ABC News.
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1: Reacting to President Trump's speech Thursday about election security, repeating false and debunked claims, Senator Bill Cassidy, Louisiana Republican, he is not alone in saying the nation's election system is too large and different in each state for any foreign adversary to target.
5: Our electoral system is incredibly decentralized.
6: Yeah.
5: I mean, it's incredibly decentralized. There's not like one place where you can go and control the master election across the country.
1: Cassidy says politicians should be talking about affordability instead. State bribery laws are the issue regarding Elon Musk having offered million-dollar payments to voters in last year's Wisconsin State Supreme Court election.
7: The Wisconsin Elections Commission recently referred complaints about Elon Musk's $1 million payments to the Brown County DA. They have found that there is probable cause that Wisconsin law has been violated.
1: Green Bay State Rep. Ahmad Rivera Wagner. Tomorrow's the big night of the World Cup Championship in the New York City area, Rutherford, New Jersey. Spain and Argentina will square off. ESPN senior writer Gab Marcotti.
8: Most of these Spain players are not coming off great seasons at club level, but what they do is they keep the ball exceptionally well. They're a high possession team. They're a blue collar team against an Argentina side who, you know, have individual match winners beyond Lionel Messi, but really are geared around him.
1: ESPN senior writer Gab Marcotti. Chuck Sievertson, ABC News.
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we're getting deeper into a Saturday afternoon, headed toward the evening hours. There's some Gene Watson. And hey, if I could make a living, I think I'd make it doing this, which I'm doing. There you go. Here's some Clay Walker. If I could

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0: Well, there's Ella Langley and Be Her. I'm Tom Lang with more music on the way for you. That turned out to be one of my favorite songs from her. Kind of a little tricky phrasing right there. Well, you know, Kenny Chesney does a lot of things in his life and his career, but there is one thing he definitely will not do.
1: A lot of people ask me for advice now, but they ask it. When they ask me, how do you make it? There's that voice inside of my head that's thinking, I don't tell them this, but there's a voice inside of my head going, this person's never going to make it. Wow. Because you don't do it to make it. You do it like what you were talking about. You do it because it's what you do.
2: Yeah.
1: And that was the way it was for us.
2: Yeah.
1: You know, if I wasn't sitting here talking to you guys, I'd be playing somewhere tonight in the city, probably.
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12: 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Partly cloudy on the overnight in north central Nebraska with temps down to about 70 degrees. East winds 5 to 10 miles an hour. Sunny and hot for Sunday. Sunday's high at 102. Southeast winds 5 to 15 miles an hour. Clear skies on Sunday night. Temps down to about 74 degrees. Sunny and hot on Monday. Monday's high at 102. Partly cloudy on the overnight in south central South Dakota with temps down to 71. East winds 10 to 13. Hot for Sunday. Sunday's high at 101. South winds 10 to 14. Partly cloudy on Sunday night. Temps down to 76. Sunny and hot on Monday. Monday's high at 101. Looking at Monday night's forecast, clear skies in central South Dakota on Monday night. Temps down to about 68. North winds 15 to 20. Decreasing to 9 to 14 after midnight.
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0: Well, there you go. It's another title from the Bellamy Brothers. They're still on tour, as a matter of fact, and still doing some recording. It's all about the sugar daddy. Tom Lang rolling you through a Saturday afternoon, getting close to those evening hours as we wrap up the first half of the weekend. A lot more music's on the way.
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2: From ABC News, I'm Chuck Sievertson. The war with Iran kills and wounds more Americans. The U.S. military says two service members were killed in Jordan yesterday in an attack by Iranian missiles and drones. A third service member is missing in action. Four more wounded. ABC's Stephen Portnoy in Washington.
3: In total, some 427 U.S. service members have now been wounded and 16 have lost their lives in the Iran war. This, as the new supreme leader of Iran puts out a social media message warning of unforgettable lessons for America, as an Iranian general said the other day his country might move from a phase of retaliation to what he called the offensive phase of the war.
2: On X, Defense Secretary Pete Hegseth wrote, "Godspeed, heroes. Their sacrifice only stiffens our resolve." It's still hazardous to breathe for millions in the Midwest and East because of smoke from wildfires in Canada and Minnesota. Seeing an increase in patients with smoke-related breathing problems, the Cleveland Clinic, where ER doctor Jason Milk says there's more than just wood burning.
4: It's burning anything in its path. So there's a lot of other things being discharged into the air.
2: Cleanup efforts where Guadalupe River flooding hit Texas towns. ABC's Jacqueline Lee.
5: A bridge in Uvalde County collapsing after 2 feet of flooding. At least two people have died. More than 230 people were rescued with more than 2,000 emergency personnel deployed. Texas Hill Country getting hit yet again. You may remember the devastating flooding in Kerrville last year that killed more than 100 people, including more than a dozen children from Camp Mystic.
2: A source of the stomach bug affecting thousands has been traced by the FDA to iceberg lettuce.

0: in Mexico and a supplier to Taco Bell's in 5 states, Indiana, Kentucky, Michigan, Ohio, West Virginia. Taco Bell has pulled lettuce from its restaurants nationwide. Ukrainian drones attacked 2 sprawling warehouses, one just east of Moscow, among other targets overnight and today that killed 9 people, say Russian officials. You're listening to ABC News.
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0: Lawmakers in Wisconsin are calling for Elon Musk to be charged under the state's election bribery laws after he offered $1 million payments to voters in last year's state Supreme Court election.
2: Despite Wisconsin's clear election bribery law, our state has never confronted a billionaire offering a $1 million reward for participating in an election.
0: Green Bay State Rep. Ahmad Rivera Wagner said state elections administrators have referred Musk's case to prosecutors. 2 families accusing a North Dakota hospital of sending 2 babies home with the wrong families 38 years ago. At an at-home DNA test led Kyle Bylin to a biological aunt on a genealogy platform. Bylin and Jeremy Morrison were the only babies born that day at Unity Medical Center, Grafton, North Dakota. Bylin.
3: There have certainly been different times throughout my life when I felt like a black sheep in my family, or that like maybe I was looking for some place that I belong.
0: The hospital says it's investigating. Staying unique.
4: Most New Jersey voters, 64%, tell the Fairleigh Dickinson poll they oppose changing the rules to allow self-service in New Jersey. Support for full-service gasoline is higher among women, who pollsters say traditionally have seen it as safer to have someone around pumping gas. But the gap between men and women also could be just men saying that they like doing things with their cars.
0: R. Wayne Cabot, Chuck Sievertson, ABC News.
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Whether you're heading for the Chamberlain Country Club, the Gregory Golf Course, or the Winter Country Club, there's one station that can take you to all three. That's us.

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1: Half inning in the books between Gregory and Selby. Gregory is the visiting team on the scoreboard for this matchup. Aiden Frost.

0: Darvish led it off, singled for Gregory. Cash Heming was then hit by a pitch. And then after that, Hudson Fuhrer tried to advance the runners with the bunt, and the lead runner, Frosch, was thrown out at third base. And then after that point, Jader Schoenebaum hit into a double play to the second baseman, Russell. So Gregory got their first two guys on base, not able to capitalize. Selby coming to the plate scoreless. Bottom of the first in Britain.
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0: 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Golden West.
1: An inning of play in the books in Britain. Gregory and Selby are scoreless so far. Hudson Fuhr on the mound for Gregory. He struck out Kind to lead off the ball game. He got Fiedler to fly out to the right fielder, Schoenebaum. Fuhr did give a two-out single up to Russell. And then after that, he got Hobart to strike out swinging. So a couple of punch-outs in that first inning for Gregory pitcher Hudson Fuhr. Fuebelkorn will lead it off in the top of the second, scoreless between Selby and Gregory for State Teener Baseball in Britain.
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0: Golden West.
1: They're in the bottom of the second inning in Britain, still scoreless between Gregory and Selby. So in the top of the second for Gregory offensively, Dylan Feeblecorn led it off. He struck out swinging against Lutz. Jacob Klein stepped up next. He struck out as well. And then Gabe Ekros stepped to the plate and grounded out to the shortstop Fiedler. Two very good pitchers in the mound in this contest. Hudson Fear for Gregory, and you got Lutz on the mound for Selby. Bottom half of the second, Selby at the plate. Scoreless ball game in Britain.
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2: 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Partly cloudy on the overnight in north central Nebraska with temps down to about 70 degrees. East winds 5 to 10 miles an hour. Sunny and hot for Sunday. Sunday's high at 102. Southeast winds 5 to 15 miles an hour. Clear skies and sunny night. Temps down to about 74 degrees. Sunny and hot on Monday. Monday's high at 102. Partly cloudy on the overnight in south central South Dakota with temps down to 71, east winds 10 to 13. Hot for Sunday. Sunday's high at 101, south winds 10 to 14. Partly cloudy on Sunday night, temps down to 76. Sunny and hot on Monday. Monday's high at 101. Looking at Monday night's forecast, clear skies in central South Dakota on Monday night, temps down to about 68. North winds 15 to 20, decreasing to 9 to 14 after midnight.
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2: Bottom of the second inning, Selby scored four times. Didn't look like it was going to go that way in the first couple batters because they were out. Hudson Fuhr got Thompson to fly out to the left fielder Fiebelkorn, and then Fuhr got Russell to fly out to the left fielder Fiebelkorn as well. And then since that point, Selby has gone to work. Lutz had a two-out single. After that, Claymore singled as well. Runners at first and second with two outs. Very next batter was Hogg. He was able to single on a ground ball past the shortstop Ekroth. That was able to score the first run of the game. Actually, a couple runs scored the game on a throwing error after that to make it 2-0. Very next batter was Keene. He was able to reach on an error by the third baseman Schoenebaum on a pop fly to make it 3-0. Fiedler stepped to the plate. He had an RBI single to make it a 4-0 contest. And moments ago, Russell for Selby, RBI double to score Fiedler. Selby's batting around here in the bottom half of the second. It is Selby 5, Gregory 0, bottom of 2, State Teener Baseball in Britain.
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1: Well, a six-run second inning has Selby in front, 6-0 on Gregory. Last two batters that we told you about, Keene, he was able to reach on an error by the third baseman, Schoenebaum, on a pop fly that allowed a run to score to make it 3-0. The very next batter was Fiedler. Fiedler singled to make it 4-0. And then after that, Russell doubled to make it 5-0 Selby. And Hobart was able to reach on an error by the shortstop, Eckroth, on a ground ball to make it 6-0. And then Eckroth came

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1: Well, they're at the top of the third inning, Gregory trying to get something going. They got the bases loaded, two outs. They trail it 6-0. Not able to get any runs on the board, though. A.J. Lutt let it off for Gregory. Popped out in foul territory to the catcher, Hogg. Very next batter was Jader Schoenebaum. He walked against Lutt. Next batter, Aiden Frosch walked. Cash Hemming grounded out to the third baseman, Hobert. Hudson Fuhr loaded the bases. He walked. And then after that, Schoenebaum grounded out to the second baseman, Russell. Gregory had some ducks in the pond. They're trailing at 6-0, headed to the bottom half of the third, down 6 runs to Selby, State Teener Baseball in Britain.
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3: From ABC News, I'm Dave Packer. More American lives lost in the war with Iran. Two U.S. service members killed in Iranian strikes on U.S. bases in Jordan.
4: This is a major escalation, the first U.S. combat deaths in the Iran war since its earliest weeks. U.S. Central Command says the two service members were killed in Jordan as the U.S. defended against Iranian ballistic missiles and drones. A third service member is said to be missing in action. Four more were so badly wounded in yesterday's attacks they had to be medically evacuated to hospitals, but the military says they have since been discharged.
3: ABC's Stephen Portnoy. And in a new message today, Iran's supreme leader is vowing, quote, unforgettable lessons for the U.S. Tehran also says it's suspending its commitments in the peace deal with the U.S. President Trump telling News Nation it's a, quote, very sad thing. We hate to see it happen. It's in service to our country, the president says. 16 American troops have now died since the start.

0: of the war. 427 wounded. Cleanup efforts continue at communities hit by flash flooding along the Guadalupe River in Texas. Officials say the rains moved out, but the flood threat remains a threat in Texas Hill Country.
1: A bridge in Uvalde County collapsing after 2 feet of flooding. At least 2 people have died. More than 230 people were rescued, with more than 2,000 emergency personnel deployed. Texas Hill Country getting hit yet again. You may remember the devastating flooding in Kerrville last year that killed more than 100 people, including more than a dozen children from Camp Mystic.
0: ABC's Jacqueline Lee. Still burning, hundreds of wildfires in parts of Minnesota and Canada that have been sending smoke drifting across more than a dozen U.S. states for several days now. Ontario Premier Doug Ford today.
2: We're doing absolutely every resource we can possibly throw at this, including bringing people in from Alberta, firefighters and water bombers from the Yukon and any other jurisdiction that's willing to help.
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0: The beaches in Normandy, France, where 150,000 Allied soldiers landed on D-Day, have been nominated to become UNESCO World Heritage Sites. Historian David Edgerton.
4: Probably the greatest amphibious landing there's ever been. It ought to be remembered for that alone. But one reason it's particularly remembered, this is the first major commitment of Allied troops to the land war against Germany.
0: The World Heritage Committee will hold its 48th session in Busan, South Korea next week. Medical experts are talking about the FDA approval of a daily pill that has the ability to reduce high levels of bad cholesterol, where other options didn't help. Dr. Lee Kroll of Maimonides Health says that the new oral medication from Merck will help those who can't or will not take injection versions of similar drugs like Repatha.
5: It can make such a huge difference. And when we talk about prevention as the best medicine, I mean, this is really such a good example of that. To get people able to control their cholesterol is going to pay dividends for so many down the line.
0: Kroll points out that for the vast majority of people with high cholesterol, statins are still going to remain the gold standard first-line treatment. World Cup final fever is sending ticket prices for tomorrow's match between Spain and Argentina sky high, with resale tickets starting at $8,900, putting it on track to be the most expensive sporting event ever. Halftime to feature Madonna, BTS, Coldplay, and more. Dave Packer, ABC News.
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8: 11-0 is the score. Selby leads Gregory on a grand slam in the bottom half of the third. Inning is still going on. There was a leadoff walk issued to Lutz, followed by a ground out by Claymore. Following that, there was a hit batsman. Hogg was able to get on base after getting hit by a pitch. Keene had an RBI single to make it 7-0. Fiedler was able to single as well. and the very next batter, Russell, hit a grand slam to left field to open up the ball game to 11-0. Selby has scored five times.

0: in the third. They scored six times in the second, five times already in the third, and looking for more. Bob in the third in Britton for State Teener Baseball. Selby 11, Gregory nothing to score.
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1: Boy, long third inning in the books for Gregory Selby. Was able to explode for five runs, headlined by a grand slam by Russell to make it 11-0. After that grand slam, Feeblecorn walked Hobart. Then he got Thompson to strike out swinging, and then got Russell to pop out. A big five-run inning for Selby to open up this ball game, 11-0. It was scoreless after the first inning and a half. Gregory's got no runs, one hit, a couple of errors. Selby, 11 runs, 10 hits, no errors. As they head to the top of the fourth in Britain, Gregory down 11-0.
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1: Well, life on the farm is kind of laid back. Ain't much an old country boy like me can't hack.

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1: They're in the bottom of the fourth inning in Britain. It's 11-0 Selby. So in the top of the fourth offensively for Gregory, Dylan Feeblecorn led it off. He flew out to the left fielder Thompson. Jacob Klein was next to the plate. A few pitches later, he flew out to the second baseman Russell, and Uriah Gonzalez grounded out to the second baseman Russell. Selby back up at the plate with a commanding 11-0 lead on Gregory in Britain.
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0: Let's get the party started. That's right. 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

0: 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Golden West.
1: Not much happening for the Selby offense in the bottom of the fourth inning despite having an 11-0 lead. Lutz let it off. He had a walk against Feeblecorn. Claymore flew out to the left fielder Gonzalez. Hogg stepped to the plate, laid down a sacrifice bunt, and then after that point, Keen walked, and Fiedler flew out to the left fielder. Gregory back up at the plate, top of the fifth, down in the State Teener Tournament to Selby, 11-0.
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1: Gregory falls in five innings to Selby in the State Teener Baseball Tournament 11-0. In the top half of the fifth for Gregory, Parker Frosch led it off. He was out at first on a drop third strike. After that, Fuhr stepped to the plate, was out at first on a drop third strike as well. Vasica was able to work a two-out walk, and then Cash Hemming grounded into a fielder's choice to end the ball game in the top of the fifth. So now Gregory waits to see who they'll play in their placing game tomorrow. Gregory won earlier today, but fall to a really, really good Selby team in the championship bracket. Gregory will find out who they play in the placing game coming up here for tomorrow. As soon as we find out later on tonight and into tomorrow morning, we will let you know at KWWire.com and on our KWWire airwaves. But Gregory falls to a good Selby team. Final score 11-0 in Britain.
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6: 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Partly cloudy on the overnight in north central Nebraska with temps down to about 70 degrees. East winds 5 to 10 miles an hour. Sunny and hot for Sunday. Sunday's high at 102. Southeast winds 5 to 15 miles an hour. Clear skies and sunny night. Temps down to about 74 degrees. Sunny and hot on Monday. Monday's high at 102. Partly cloudy on the overnight in south central South Dakota with temps down to 71. East winds 10 to 13. Hot for Sunday. Sunday's high at 101. South winds 10 to 14. Partly cloudy on Sunday night. Temps down to 76. Sunny and hot on Monday. Monday's high at 101. Looking at Monday night's forecast, clear skies in central South Dakota on Monday night. Temps down to about 68. North winds 15 to 20, decreasing to 9 to 14 after midnight.
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0: Travis Tritt, here's Quarter Call Someone Who Cares on your Real Country Saturday. 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
2: From ABC News, I'm Dave Packer. An escalation in the war with Iran. CENTCOM says it launched another volley of attacks on Iran after U.S. service members, two, were killed in Jordan yesterday. A third service member is missing. Four more were so badly wounded in the attacks that they had to be medically evacuated to hospitals. But the military says they've since been discharged. Former CIA officer and ABC News contributor Daryl Blocker on the likely U.S. reaction.
3: I wouldn't think that they would increase the number of troops, of course, other than replacing the personnel that were just lost. But I don't see a grand influx of troops into Jordan, perhaps closer into where Iran is or on ships abroad.
2: President Trump this afternoon saying, quote, we hate to see it happen. It's in service to our country. The latest attacks by the U.S. and Iran are also driving up gas prices. AAA says the national average for a gallon of regular gas is now $3.99. The wildfire is roaring through parts of Minnesota and Canada, still pumping out that smoke that's drifting across more than a dozen states, creating hazardous air conditions in some places.
4: Washington, D.C. and New York have the worst air quality among major cities around the world as smoke from the Canadian wildfires continue to spread from the nation's capital, touching Boston and Buffalo. Washington's skyline blurred behind a thick haze. Tourists masking up.
2: ABC's Morgan Norwood. More questions about the Trump administration's claim that 250,000 non-citizens are registered to vote in key states, according to preliminary data cited by DHS. ABC's Stephen Portnoy has more from Washington.
5: Last month, a federal judge blocked the administration's use of a database known to have flaws to verify voter citizenship. The judge saying at the government's urging, some states have been actively removing citizens from voter rolls based on inaccurate information. The Homeland Security Secretary declining to answer questions about the data.
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2: Parts of the California coast are seeing a shark surge. Marine biologists say California is experiencing

0: experiencing one of the most active shark summers in nearly a decade. Dr. Chris Lowe heads California State University's Shark Lab.
1: Warming water pushes bait closer to shore, and that bait then brings sharks closer to shore where people are. And it may be possible that people are encountering those sharks more often than they normally would. That doesn't necessarily mean there's greater risk of being bitten.
0: Actual bites are still pretty rare. Mount Olympus, the mythical home of ancient Greece's 12 Olympian gods, is now officially a candidate for special protection from a UN agency as a mixed cultural and national site.
2: Rising over 9,500 feet, Mount Olympus has captured imagination through the millennia. Modern-day Greeks hope their tallest mountain will be inducted into the World Heritage List maintained by UNESCO, the United Nations Educational, Scientific, and Cultural Organization. Its mission is to promote peace through arts, education, and culture. Olympus's nomination to be on the list is scheduled to be discussed when the World Heritage Committee meets in South Korea Sunday through the 29th.
0: ABC's Chuck Sievertson. A record that stood for decades is shattered and a new king of the mile is crowned. 28-year-old British runner Josh Kerr ran a 3-minute and 42-second mile at a Diamond League meet in London today. This beats the record of 3 minutes and 43 seconds set in Rome back in 1999. Dave Packer, ABC News.
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0: 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My name is Al Farmel. 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

0: Eddie Raven, operator on your Real Country Saturday. My name is Al Farbo. Moms, you know those fights with your kids about going to bed early? Well, make sure that you win. A study confirms why all of those bedtime battles are worth it. When kids go to bed early, they are healthier and mom is happier. Researchers found that children with early bedtimes, those asleep by 8:30 p.m., had a better health-related quality of life. And then their moms also had improved mental health as well. More of your favorite old country songs are coming up right around the quarter for you from the Kindles, Heaven's Just a Sin Away, Riley Green, Worst Way, and more. 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
3: 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Partly cloudy on the overnight in north central Nebraska with temps down to about 70 degrees. East winds 5 to 10 miles an hour. Sunny and hot for Sunday. Sunday's high at 102. Southeast winds 5 to 15 miles an hour. Clear skies and sunny night. Temps down to about 74 degrees. Sunny and hot on Monday. Monday's high at 102. Partly cloudy on the overnight in south central South Dakota with temps down to 71. East winds 10 to 13. Hot for Sunday. Sunday's high at 101. South winds 10 to 14. Partly cloudy on Sunday night. Temps down to 76. Sunny and hot on Monday. Monday's high at 101. Looking at Monday night's forecast, clear skies in central South Dakota on Monday night. Temps down to about 68. North winds 15 to 20, decreasing to 9 to 14 after midnight.
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0: It's the Kindles and Heaven's Just a Sin Away on your Real Country Saturday. My name is Al Farr with more of your favorites on the way coming up from Shannon Doa, Two Dozen Roses, Clint Black, and Nothing's News, and more next.
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2: From ABC News, I'm Dave Packer. Central Command says the U.S. has launched another round of strikes against Iran. This comes after the death of U.S. service members in Jordan during an Iranian attack. A third service member is missing. ABC's Marcus Moore.
3: President Trump reportedly telling News Nation the deaths were very sad, but Iran could not be allowed to have a nuclear weapon. 16 Americans have been killed so far in this war and more than 400 wounded, according to the Department of Defense.
2: And President Trump reacting to the deaths of those two service members killed in Jordan, telling News Nation in a phone interview that it is very sad, a very sad thing, his words. A new development into the investigation into an outbreak of that nasty stomach bug. It's zeroed in on shredded iceberg lettuce provided by Taylor Farms, served at Taco Bell's in Indiana, Kentucky, Michigan, Ohio, and West Virginia. That lettuce, as well as some sold in Walmart, had been recalled. But now the FDA reporting that a sample of shredded iceberg lettuce supplied by Taylor Farms, which was not part of the current recall, has tested positive for the cyclospora parasite. A temporary victory for the Trump administration and its efforts to restrict voting by mail. A three-judge panel in D.C. pausing a lower court order that blocked the Postal Service from moving forward with plans to only deliver mail-in ballots to approved voters on lists submitted by states. ABC's Stephen Portnoy has more.
4: President Trump blasting mail-in